0: Westwood One presents America at Night. Here's your host, McGraw Milhaven.
1: Well, ever since the pandemic, I think we've learned that human communications is kind of important. And when that's taken away, things go absolutely haywire. And we certainly saw that during the pandemic, where those human connections, we were all isolated in our own homes. And who knows what happened? We're still trying to deal with the effects of that. There are studies coming out saying that we just don't communicate. We just don't interact with other humans the way we used to just a few years ago. To talk about it is a professor of psychology and neuroscience at Brigham Young University and the lead scientific author on a U.S. Surgeon General's advisory on social connections, Dr. Julian Holtz-Lundstad. Doctor, welcome to America at Night.
2: Thank you. Glad to be here.
1: You got it. Talk about this for a second and talk about what scientists and what studies are starting to find out about our interactions with other humans.
2: Yeah, what we're seeing is that we are disconnected in a number of ways. You know, we've heard a lot about, a so-called loneliness epidemic, but it goes really beyond loneliness. We are isolated and disengaged across a number of indicators. So, for example, the Social Connection in America survey looked at a nationally representative sample of U.S. adults. And what we found was that 72%, so nearly three quarters of Americans, rarely get together with the people that they care about. Another 67% report never participating in clubs or groups or organizations, so not engaging in any way with others. So we're seeing that people are spending more time in isolation, less communication. We are disconnected in a variety of ways.
1: It's really interesting. Are we seeing it more with young people, middle-aged, older people? Where is this being affected most?
2: Great question. So first off, we see it across age groups, but we do tend to see higher rates among younger people. For a long time, this was, you know, disconnection, isolation was thought to be primarily an older adult issue. And yet we're seeing younger people across numerous studies showing some of the highest rates of loneliness, but also high rates of disengagement as well.
1: And so what, I don't mean this to be as negative as it sounds, but so what? So we're I'm texting my friends and not going to meet them out for a beer on a Friday night. I'm not joining the knitting club. I'm not in a book club. So what? Why does that matter?
2: You know, I'm glad you asked that because this, you know, perfectly captures what we have taken for granted for so long. We assume that our social connections with others, might be some kind of perk and not essential. And yet we have really, really robust evidence that it impacts nearly every aspect of life, including life itself. So some of my most well-known research shows that when people lack social connection, this is associated with an increased risk for earlier mortality, comparable to other well-known risk factors, including smoking up to 15 cigarettes per day. So we know that it can increase our risk for earlier death, but it also increases our risk for cardiovascular disease, stroke, type 2 diabetes. It increases our risk for cognitive decline, Alzheimer's disease. It increases our risk for depression. It also, and conversely, of course, when we are more socially connected, not only do we have better quality of life, live longer, but it also is shown to be associated with greater productivity and economic and prosperity kinds of outcomes as well.
1: You're just basically saying that the human was built for social interaction for thousands and thousands of years, and now with the phone, we've cut that off and our bodies can't handle it.
2: Absolutely. I mean, if you think about it, throughout human history, we have needed others to survive, and our brains have adapted to expect social proximity, being part of a group, and our biology responds in a way that when we are alone or when we're not with other trusted people, it in essence acts in a way that is preparing for some kind of threat, or at least needs to be more active to meet the demands of everyday life. And that, of course, has cascading effects on our physiology and puts us at increased risk. And now these new technologies are, in essence, kind of simulating that, right? And so it's making us think we're fulfilling that need without actually fulfilling that need. So it can dampen the signal, much like, dampening a hunger or thirst signal without actually getting any food or water.
1: Yeah, Dr. Julianne Holt Lundstedt is our guest, professor of psychology and neuroscience at Brigham Young University. You don't have to go too far, doctor, and you are a world-class scientist. You don't have to be a world-class scientist to see the results of this, right? You see these radicalized children doing all sorts of terrible things. You see these radicalized adults shooting up innocent concerts and things like that, even down to just people who seemed normal at some point, and now they're not, and or schools that are banning these phones and saying, even 6 months later, they're seeing a drastic change in the children's behavior because they're not constantly on their phones.
2: Yeah. You mentioned this idea of it being linked to more antisocial, even aggressive and violent kinds of outcomes. And in fact, if you think about the fact that humans most fundamental need is to survive and motive to survive. When we're isolated and we need to look out for these threats in our environment, we're less likely to trust other people. We're less likely to trust institutions. And that can lead us to behave in very defensive ways. And so we're seeing this play out in terms of radicalization, extremism, and targeted violence. And so we understand the problem well. Now the challenge is, how do we reconnect society, rebuild this, and so that we can minimize some of these consequences. And so some of the things that you mentioned, like the policies around phones, are one step, but it's going to take lots of steps across every sector of society in order to really truly address this, and every single one of us plays a role.
1: Yeah, it's not just sitting down and having dinner with the family, right? You're talking about joining the sewing club or joining a book club or getting out and going to the woodworking fair, the actual human interaction of actually going to get a cup of coffee as opposed to ordering it on your phone and going to the drive-thru. Are you saying something as simple as that changes our brains?
2: Yeah, I mean, all of those, getting IRL, right, in real life, we've got to start really participating, engaging. And yes, it's important in those really close relationships, but it's also important to foster connections to groups and to people with different backgrounds than yourself, and to neighbors and to coworkers. We see that across these different types of relationships, that different people can bring and fulfill different kinds of needs in our lives and bring different kinds of benefits. And so we need to really think about the variety in our life, just like we would think about the variety in our diet, and prioritize that, because it's so critical.
1: You know, it's so interesting in a quaint level, right? We so want to go back to that time when you went down to the corner store and got the newspaper and you talked to the guy, and every day you talked about the ball game last night, and you got your coffee and you saw Mrs. Jones walking her dog, and you were mowing your yard and stopped to talk to the neighbors. We yearn for that stuff, but you're saying our actions are cutting those things off.
2: Well, it's, when we think about what is actually getting in the way, it's lots of things. And we have created, modern society has created a way of life that has become very convenient and comfortable to be in isolation. We can order all of our groceries online and never see someone at the local store. We can stream all of our entertainment from home without ever leaving. We can do most of our, we can do work remote. We can even do remote healthcare visits. And I'm not saying that these don't come with other kinds of advantages, but they have, in essence, made it really convenient to be in isolation. And, it's ironic that many of these tools, of course, they had existed before the pandemic, but they became widespread as a means of coping with isolation and now are reinforcing isolation. And so we really need to get out of our comfort zones. Just like sometimes it's a little bit uncomfortable to start an exercise routine or be physically active. Even if it's a little bit uncomfortable, we need to be more socially active because the long-term benefits are going to far outweigh any uncomfortableness in the beginning.
1: You know, that's what church was for. It's not just a religious experience. It's also a social experiment, but also experience. But also Rotary Club and Kiwanis Club and the Masons, right? Those were all of these sort of interconnections where people yearn for that type of stuff. It's really very interesting. You know, the other thing, too, is they say, when seniors go into a retirement community, one of the biggest things they've got to fight is that isolationism. And so they get them out of their room. They get them playing with, going to plays and museums and things like that to get them, interacting. And it seems like that's now gone from, right, having to worry about the seniors, but having to worry about all of us. Doctor, are there, other than just putting down your phone and talking to people, is there any other advice you would give to us?
2: Yeah, I would say make it part of your routine because we know that relationships take time not only to develop but to maintain. And so we need to have some kind of consistency. And so whether that's, weekly church attendance or monthly book club attendance or the, daily run club or a daily phone call to a friend, we need to have social connection as part of our daily routines, our regular routines, because that consistency matters. And so if you can just do, even add one thing to your daily routine to make time for that, it'll make a difference.
1: Dr. Julian Holt Lundstad is a professor of psychology and neuroscience at Brigham Young University and the lead scientific author of the U.S. Surgeon General's Advisory on Social Connection. Doctor, thank you for a fascinating conversation. Good luck, and thanks for checking in.
2: Thank you.
1: You got it. Interesting, right? How many times you pick up your phone, you're waiting on a bus, you pick up your phone, and you're playing a stupid game, and years ago, you'd probably end up making a nice conversation, chit-chat with the person next to you. But no, then let me put my headphones on and not talk to you. How many times have you seen, I've seen this so many times it scares me, where you see four people at lunch and all four people are on their phone talking to some, right? So you're in the middle of lunch with four people at a table and all four people are on their phones talking, conversing, or posting something for other people who aren't with them. I'm guilty too. I get it. I oftentimes put your phone down. I get it. It's like crack. There's no question about it. It is interesting. Interesting stuff. All right. America at Night. Back in a moment.
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1: Stay right there. We're going to check in with Bill Clevin. Bill on the road every Thursday night. And then tomorrow night, we've got Matt Wolf's going to be joining us. Lots going on in the world of entertainment and movies and all that. So we'll check in with Matt Wolf tomorrow. But Bill Clevin, Bill on the road coming up. Straight ahead. Got some text messages. Let's check in with the text messages. 1-844-2-McGraw. 1-844-262-4729. Is it okay to talk about Fauci and the reflecting pool? What about Epstein files? How come no one's talking about that? Pensacola, Florida checks in. Have you heard the conspiracy theory about the forest fires in Oregon, Canada, and in Europe were set by climate change radicals hoping the smoke created would be a way to affect the climate? Maybe look for a guest who could address the issue. I have not heard any credible evidence
17: of that. But of course, if it does turn out to be credible evidence, it's certainly a news story, and I'm sure we'll touch on it at some point. Pittsburgh, Pennsylvania, talking about our dreams from last night. I had a dream often that I blew off a class and didn't attend, and I'm going to fail. It's been repeated throughout my life. There are also the naked dreams, too. I don't think I've had any naked dreams. Maybe once in a while I've had a naked dream, but I wasn't the one that was naked, if you know what I mean. But that dream of not graduating, coming one credit short, and I thought I took that class. Oh, I thought I took that test. Oh, no, wait, I dropped that class. I didn't get an F. That dreams, man, you wake up so real. Sometimes those dreams are so real, and you wake up in a cold sweat. You're like, oh, my goodness, right? Some, you robbed a bank, and you're like, why would I rob a bank? Very bizarre. Pittsburgh, Pennsylvania checks in. You're spot on, McGraw. I applaud you. Thank you very much. Missouri checks in. Hey, McGraw, I watched the documentary on Hope Solo on Netflix. When was the last time you talked to your friend Hope Solo? Yeah, Hope Solo used to come on the show quite a bit. I've lost touch with her. She got married. She moved up to Washington. And I always liked Hope Solo. You know why? Because Hope Solo was a free spirit, and she was not shy about telling you what she thought. And Hope Solo, I know she's been in the news and had some scrapes along the way, and, you know, you tend to do that when you're somewhat a free spirit, if you will. But I always like Hope Solo, and I even though I haven't talked to her in a while, I wish her well. And I hope she's found a way after soccer. But she was one of the greatest female goalies in the history of women's soccer. But she's a free spirit. And don't ask her a question if you don't want to hear the answer, right? if you don't want to hear the answer, don't ask her the question. No, we had some fun together with Hope Solo, right? One of those people who come in and out of your life like busboys in a restaurant. She was on the show quite a bit, and then her life went one way, my life went the other way, but for a time we were pretty good buds. Stay right there. We're going to talk to Bill on the road next. America at Night. Don't go anywhere.
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20: Cape Fear weather.
21: It's a classic August weather pattern for the rest of the week in southeastern North Carolina. For tonight, look for partly cloudy skies, slight chance of a stray shower or thunderstorm, especially during the evening. Overnight lows mainly in the middle 70s. On your Friday, look for partly sunny skies, slight chance of an isolated shower or thunderstorm, especially late morning into the early afternoon hours. Highs upper 80s to near 90 degrees. Similar conditions on Saturday. From the WECT First Alert Forecast Center, I'm meteorologist Eric Davis.
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1: All right. Every Thursday, we check in with Bill Clevelin. He is a travel reporter. He's also been deputized as America at Night's travel correspondent. And he joins us each and every Thursday to talk about the world of travel. Good morning and good evening, Bill Clevelin.
2: Do I get my own parking spot for having that title, or what do I get out of
1: No. You get nothing. You get a lanyard. I'll send you a lanyard. How about that?
2: A lanyard. Do you know how many people have no idea what a lanyard is?
1: Yes.
2: But you're in this business.
1: But the two people who know what a lanyard is, they thought that was funny.
2: Yeah, that's good. Can't forget those people.
1: No, you can't forget the lanyard faction of the show. What were you doing tonight? Are you on a book tour? What were you doing tonight?
2: I did a last minute stop in a little town called Breeze, Illinois. Have you ever heard of Breeze, Illinois?
1: I have heard of Breeze, Illinois. Yeah, it's a really small little town just outside of St. Louis.
2: It is a very small town, about an hour away from St. Louis. When you leave St. Louis, you go east and look for a cornfield, and you'll find it. And I was there like 10 years ago when I had my very first book, 100 Things to Do in America Before You Die. And I got an email from the very nice young lady who's their librarian, I guess. And she sent me an email just a few weeks ago and said, is there any chance you could come by and do your presentation here? And I said, oh, yeah. So we made it work. And so that was tonight. And so, yeah, so I had an hour long drive back to the St. Louis area. I've been spending some time with my dad this summer. And so I literally just pulled in here. So, yeah, that's where I was.
1: How many people showed up to the Breeze Library for your presentation?
2: 30 people, maybe something like that. Okay. I mean, McGraw, it is a tiny town. It really is a small town. And they were very nice. Now here's what I've discovered. Well, there are two things. First of all, I don't want to drive at night anymore. I'm done.
1: Getting old.
2: I don't know if everybody has this epiphany at a certain age, but I don't want to do that. I don't want to drive at night anymore. I don't trust anybody on the road. I don't like those the beaming. Everybody's got these lights that are, you know, like they belong on a airport runway. Like they right. You know, shine yeah. it in your face. I don't want to do that anymore.
1: Well, hold on a second. Were you driving on a two-lane highway or were you driving on an interstate? It's two different things.
2: Well, both. You coming from the tiny town of

0: because nobody can see you singing, right? You're not even seeing the windows. And it's kind of a relaxing. I don't know. I just don't, maybe I don't trust myself anymore out there at night driving around. But yeah, so I don't want to do that anymore. Here's the other thing I thought about on the way, and I got to throw this too. Now, when I left the Breeze Public Library to head back to the St. Louis area, I had my GPS on my phone, and I typed the thing in, and I'm on my way. And I started to think about what in the world did I used to do before I had the phone. I did the MapQuest back in the day. I remembered that. You'd print that out, and you'd have it with you. But even that, I think, how in the world did I manage to go to these places while looking at the paper and trying to figure out where I'm going? And then, God, the people, and I'm sure many listening now, use real maps while they were road tripping. I can't even imagine how we did any of that.
1: So I have a friend who moved to a town, and I went to go visit him in this town a few years later after he was there, and he was picked up at the airport, and he typed in his GPS to go home, and he typed his GPS to go to the mall, and they were going to go to the concert. So he typed, and finally I asked him, I'm like, you've been living here for like 2 or 3 years. He's like, I don't know how to get anywhere. He's like, if this GPS failed, he had no sense of direction. He had no sense of, he didn't know where the mountains were and where the ocean was and whether this, didn't know anything because he was so addicted or so reliant on this GPS. I think your other spidey senses took over. You just sort of figured it out. You asked a couple questions. You asked somebody else. You went into the convenience store. You wrote it down. You used the AAA triptychs, I guess, more often. But
0: I get all of that. I just mean, as you're driving, I just even sometimes have a hard time glancing over at the phone thinking I'm going to be distracted from driving. I can't even imagine fumbling with papers and a big map. I'm sure you'd pull off the road a little bit, but I just think, holy cow. Now, your friend, what I will do, so let's just say, earlier this year I was in Palm Springs for a month or so. So I would use the GPS for like the first day, maybe 2 days, and then I would just turn it off and allow myself to get lost. So I kind of would get to know, okay, well, this is the main road, and these are a couple of, okay, if I see this place here, this fast food restaurant or whatever it is, I know I'm close, or, this landmark here, there, or whatever. Or, because you're right, otherwise you don't know how to get back unless you have that computer.
1: Yeah. All right, so somebody brought this up to me the other day. The AAA triptychs. Were you old enough to ever experience the AAA triptychs where you would send in or go to the AAA office and you say, I'm going from New York to Phoenix. And they would then print up like a reporter's notebook of the yellow highlighted route you would take. And each page opened up and it had a sort of wider view of the town you were in.
0: So here's the crazy thing, McGraw. I think they still do it. There was a AAA office right down the street from where I used to live in St. Louis County. I mean, I could walk there from my old house. And I remember going in one day, I don't know, I sold my home in 2022. So let's just say right before COVID, I went in there, cause I had insurance through AAA. So I went in to like pay a bill or something, whatever. And there they had the little, teller windows with three or four people, and people could walk up and order whatever books they needed, or they get the old maps, and you're right, the highlighter and all of this this stuff. And I thought, holy cow, people are still, now there is something to be said truly for having maps. I do try, if I know I'm going to be like in a state or somewhere for a prolonged period of time, I will try to have a map, like just in case, especially if you're in, let's just say, rural Nevada or Utah or wherever, where you're like, you're going to be going through some places where you may not have cell service. It's probably a pretty good idea to have a map in case you need it in an emergency. So I get people that still want to use them.
1: Well, and those triptychs with AAA, they would have, roadside attractions and hotels and maybe a couple of coupons. And then you would open it up to wider sort of points of interest. I don't know. When I was stuck in a car ride going across the country, I found it somewhat entertaining because that was really the only thing to read in the car for 8 hours a day.
0: Yeah, and it's funny. I

0: mentioned, so I've been doing my presidential road trips tour this year, as you know, and that's what I did tonight over at this town in Illinois. And I mentioned that there's a section where I talk about presidential birthplaces, and one of them is Woodrow Wilson's birthplace in Staunton, Virginia. I hope I'm saying that right. It might be Staunton, Virginia. And one of the cool things in that library slash museum is they have Woodrow Wilson's presidential limousine. He had this, I think it's a 1919 or 1918 Pierce Arrow limousine. I may be off on the years a bit, but anyway, beautiful vehicle. And off to the side in this display, they have, of course, the keys to the car. And then they have this little card, and it shows that Woodrow Wilson was the very first president to be a AAA club member.
1: How about that?
0: And I thought to myself, like, well, so what? Like, what happens when the limousine gets stuck and it's 1909 or whatever the year was? Who's coming to save Woodrow Wilson and fix the flat or what? Like, how are you gonna? What was the point of having the card? I don't get that, but yeah.
1: So I think you should do a book on the history of Stuckey's, because Stuckey's is such, you know, you're talking about Route 66 earlier. And road trips and traveling and everything else. Stuckey's was such an iconic brand. Do you remember Stuckey's?
0: I don't remember Stuckey's. I've seen a couple of them. There's still some around. What I remember, so Stuckey's was sort of the inspiration for Cracker Barrel. And I did a story one time. I was in Lebanon, Tennessee, which is the headquarters of Cracker Barrel, and it's Wilson County, Tennessee. And I was working with their tourism folks. This is like at least 10 years ago. And so they set up a few people for me to interview. Well, so one of the guys that I interviewed was one of the 10 original founders of Cracker Barrel. So from what I remember, there were the guy that had set it up, he went to 10 different like business people around Lebanon, around that county, and asked them for $10,000. All right. So there were 10 members, 10 founders, excuse me. Everybody threw in $10,000. No real business plan. All they really knew is they wanted to do something like Stuckey's, have a little store. And of course, you know, old style cooking, you know, whatever.
1: Sure,
0: style
1: yeah.
0: cooking. So, so they set me up with this interview. So I go and interview this guy. I walk into, I don't know how old he was when I interviewed him. I'm going to guess he was in his late 70s. I meet him, and it was an old television repair shop. Okay. This is what he did in a previous life. The place had not been updated. It looks straight out of like 1965. I meet this guy. Now, I know this guy is worth a bundle, right? You have to assume he was worth an insane amount of money. And so I'm sitting there knowing this guy is certainly a, you know, multi-millionaire. And we're sitting around this little table, and he says to his wife, hey, I've got this great deal today from, I don't know the name of the fast food restaurant, whatever. And it was three sandwiches for $5. He could not stop talking about this deal that he had gotten, three sandwiches for $5. And he was telling his wife, you know, a couple of them are in the refrigerator. And I'm just thinking to myself, this guy could buy whatever franchise it was that he went shopping at today. And he's obsessed about this meal deal. And so I thought that was absolutely fascinating. Nothing had changed him from the time, you know, from him not being wealthy to the time that he is wealthy. And we went to Cracker Barrel, not the first Cracker Barrel, but the oldest one. It was there in Lebanon. And we walk in, and this guy, and we had, of course, we had lunch at Cracker Barrel. And as we go to pay, this guy's got this like gold Cracker Barrel card. And he hands it to the girl behind the counter, and she looks at it like, what am I supposed to do? This guy gets, of course, free Cracker Barrel for life at any of the restaurants with his little gold Cracker Barrel card. It was a total riot, but I will never forget visiting with that guy. It was pretty interesting. But Stuckey's, that's what inspired it.
1: And Cracker Barrel took the inspiration from Stuckey's, because Stuckey's was, when we were going across the country 18,000 times back when I was a kid, it was like a precursor to a truck stop or something. It was a roadside gas and give

0: shop kind of a deal. So you could get any type of spoon, right? Any type of sticker, any, and then they always had pecan. It was, they had pecan pies, pecan ice cream, pecan cigarettes, pecan soda. I mean, everything was pecan. Everything.
1: Yeah.
0: And it was Stuckey's, and you would just sort of, because you were stuck on the road, it was just mile after mile, and all of a sudden you'd see a Stuckey's. Like, can we stop at Stuckey's? And I don't know whatever happened to Stuckey's. We should do a deep dive into the history of Stuckey's. But it turned out that it was Cracker Barrel. Good stuff.
2: Yeah, I think there are a couple of them left. If I mean, I could be totally wrong about that, but I believe driving down the highway, at some point I've seen one, and maybe it's just an old sign that nobody's knocked down yet. But yeah pretty cool.
0: Sign. Yeah. Good. All right. So presidential road trips. Your presentation in Breeze, Illinois tonight. Did you have the one lady in front taking notes, telling you were wrong every night?
2: You know, no. They were such a lovely audience. They were really nice people. I will tell you, small towns are the best for this sort of thing because, first of all, especially if they're like in the middle of nowhere, nobody goes there. Like nobody does like what I do. They don't go to those places.
0: Yeah.
2: And so these people, they are so grateful that you've made the trip. And so they're always very appreciative, and that was certainly the case tonight. They were very nice, but you're right. A lot of times I have and it's always a woman. I don't know why. It's always and they're in the front row, and they've got a notebook while you're speaking, and they're taking notes like you're a college professor, you know. And I'm always tempted to like stop in the middle of the presentation and say, you know, everything you're writing down, I have here in my book that's available for $20. Save yourself the ink and the, you know, and I just, oh my God. Occasionally they will buy a book, but it's pretty rare. They walk out with their notes and, you know, whatever. And it is what it is.
0: God love them. Presidential road trips. It's where all fine presidential road trip books are sold. Oftentimes gift shops. Hopefully it's in Cracker Barrel. We can go to a Cracker Barrel and get it. Maybe even a Stuckey's or two. Yeah. BillOnTheRoad.com. BillOnTheRoad.com. He is open for presentations in your local library. So reach out to him on BillOnTheRoad.com. Hey, Bill, good stuff. Thanks for checking in. And we'll talk to you next Thursday. Thanks, man.
2: All right. Sounds good. See you later.
0: You got it. Bill Cleveland doing a little double duty tonight. So we appreciate it. You know, maps. He was talking about maps. Before the interwebs, I used to have a Rand McNally Atlas in the bathroom, and that was my bathroom reading of choice. I'd love to look at maps, just different cities and states and towns, and just I would love to look at maps. Maps were so much fun. I still do it on my phone, but it's nowhere near as fun as the actual map. That was always a lot of fun. America at Night, back in a moment.
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0: By the way, some interesting news tonight from the FCC. The FCC, the Federal Communications Commission, has now scrapped its regulations on the share of the amount, I don't want to say this, the amount, scrap the limit on broadcast television ownership. So now, you know, there were rules on whether newspapers could own radio stations and TV stations, and there were rules on to how many radio stations you could own, and there were rules about how many TV stations you could own in an individual market. Well, the FCC voted today to eliminate a cap on U.S. Share of television households a single company can own in a market. It was a 2-to-1 vote. They repealed a 22-year-old rule saying that stations can now own a combined 39% of the television audience, and the ownership will be replaced by a case-by-case approach. That's interesting, and I know that's very controversial for lots of people, but something's got to be done because local television stations are getting killed. And pooling your resources, I don't know if there's a simple answer, but I could make an argument either way that it's probably might be better in some ways or shape or form if you were to consolidate some of these local TV station news departments. But we can get into that at some point next hour. Stay right there. Open phones. Our executive director is Alex Hinton. Our engineer tonight is Richard Good. I'm McGraw Milhaven. And this is America at Night on Westwood One.
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7: He confessed to police. I'm Lisa Lacera, Fox News. A detective in Spokane, Washington, says Aaron Farinacci, the suspect in the Oil Trails fire, admitted to setting the fire and said he planned it for weeks. He remains held on $2 million bond as fire crews are asking evacuees to be patient as they continue to battle the fires.
8: Spokane County Sheriff John Knowles says it will take weeks before officials can let folks back into affected burn areas.
21: That is disappointing news, probably angering news, but the preservation of life is in our foremost thoughts and in the front of every decision we make when we talk about these evacuation zones.
8: Officials have been struggling to contain three major wildfires in the region that have burned hundreds of buildings and forced tens of thousands to evacuate.
21: So far, we don't know of anyone who's lost their life here.
8: The sheriff explaining while there are minor shifts in evacuation orders, the fire danger is expected to increase over the next few days.
7: Fox's Kristen Goodwin. President Trump signing executive orders to end so-called birth tourism in this country after the Supreme Court decision in June upheld birthright citizenship.
28: This was done for a different reason. This was done right after the Civil War. This was for the babies of slaves.
7: One order expands a list of categories of people whose children don't qualify for automatic citizenship. The second aims to limit visas for foreign visitors suspected of traveling to the U.S. to have a child. Primaries held tonight in the state of Tennessee, where Republican Senator Marsha Blackburn has won the nomination for governor. And Democratic State Rep Justin Pearson has won the Democratic primary in a congressional district that was redrawn to favor Republicans. A New Mexico court has ordered Facebook and Instagram parent company Meta to pay $567 million to address kids' mental health online. 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
7: Two voting rights groups are accusing a county in Texas of changing its voting maps after primary elections.
33: In an emergency filing to the Texas Supreme Court, Campaign Legal Center and the UCLA Voting Rights Project claim Galveston County officials changed voting maps between the state's March primary and November's general election, asking the state's high court to block the maps, saying the switch could move voters into different races, leaving some without an election and invalidating primary votes. Court documents show the new map maps were passed in June, changing the existing precinct boundaries that Galveston County says will favor the interests of the people. Jeff Manasso, Fox News.
7: Hackers built 72 websites targeting employees at numerous financial firms, law firms, and credit agencies, according to Reuters, including Blackstone, Apollo, and KKR. Google, which first reported the hacking, said the hackers called employees on their personal cell phones, pretending to call from their company's help desk and asked them to update passwords to get into their accounts. Another food company ditching dyes from its products.
34: For years, W.K. Kellogg has faced pressure to remove artificial ingredients from its cereals, and now it's happening. The cereal maker is getting rid of artificial colors from all of its cereals by the end of the year. The change comes a year ahead of schedule. Kellogg has identified fruit and vegetable-based juices that will give cereals like Fruit Loops and Apple Jacks their characteristic colors. Kellogg will also be investing in equipment that will allow it to transition to natural colors. In addition, Kellogg will be removing BHT, an artificial preservative, from the small number of cereals that still contain it.
7: Fox's Hillary Barsky. A new kind of flu shot is on the way. The FDA has approved a new type of vaccine for older people, the first made with the same mRNA technology that was used in COVID vaccines. I'm Lisa Lacera. This is Fox News.
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38: It's a classic August weather pattern for the rest of the week in southeastern North Carolina. For tonight, look for partly cloudy skies, slight chance of a stray shower or thunderstorm, especially during the evening. Overnight lows mainly in the middle 70s. On your Friday, look for partly sunny skies, slight chance of an isolated shower or thunderstorm, especially late morning into the early afternoon hours. Highs upper 80s to near 90 degrees. Similar conditions on Saturday. From the WECT First Alert Forecast Center, I'm meteorologist Eric Davis.

0: Love to have you Thursday night. All across America, from coast to coast, it's America at Night. McGraw Millhaven, the host. You know, I've been doing this show for, what is it, August now? What is August 9th? I've been doing the show for 10 months. I promised myself if I make it a year, if I make it 1 year, on the 1 year anniversary, on December 1st, I will tell the story of the very first night on the radio. But I got to make it a year. So you got two more months, and then I can tell that story. I promised myself, I don't know why. It's kind of a stupid thing to promise yourself, but I figured if I make it a year, the anniversary of the first show, I'll tell that tale. It's a pretty good tale. Alex and Richard lived through it, but I will tell the tale December 1st. How about that? Phone numbers are as follows. 1-844-2-McGraw, 1-844-262-4729. We talked about a couple of interesting topics tonight, and that's certainly on the table as well. We talked Dr. Fauci and him getting a... subpoena from the Senate today. So we got that. His contempt of Congress is what I meant. Sorry about that. And then we talked to a Democratic Party strategist, Republican turned Democrat, about Abdul Al Sayed, the Democratic Socialist winner of the party up in Michigan, and what is going on with the Democratic Party now that one-third of the Democratic Party consists or self-described as Democratic Socialist? The Bernie Sanders wing of the party, one-third of the party, now claims to be Democratic Socialist. There's a really interesting article in the Washington, I think it's Wall Street Journal, I apologize. Peggy Noonan, who I have had a crush on for a long, long, long time. She was Ronald Reagan's speechwriter. She's a opinion columnist for the Wall Street Journal. She's a really interesting article today, or I read it today, recently, about the Democratic Socialists and where this is coming from when it comes to the Democratic Party. And I will make the point. You can agree with me or disagree with me that we've seen this going on in the Republican Party, and that I guess Kamala Harris tried to sort of run to the left, if you will, but didn't really embrace it. She was more of a moderate. I know people are throwing things at the radio by what I'm saying, but right, she was much more of a moderate. They painted her as a liberal, but she wasn't a Democratic Socialist, I don't think, anyway. But this new breed of young Democratic voter who is out there espousing doing away with prisons and the Pentagon and borders, and I mean, it's just crazy talk. It's insane. And I think it is going to be a embarrassing loss for Democrats up in Michigan. Could I be wrong? Absolutely. Right. Did I think that MAGA was going to take hold in the Republican Party? Not in a million years, but it did. But I have a hard time believing that Michigan, in a purple state, is somehow going to embrace this guy. He's a smooth talker. He's a great communicator. There's no question about it. Will he be able to turn the tide? I don't know. But there's certainly some energy with these young people. And Peggy Noonan says, it all started. She thinks they grew up during the 2008 economic crisis. They saw the banks get bailed out with no real repercussions. It's getting harder and harder to catch the American dream. And then, of course, now you have AI. They've done all the right things, and now they graduate from college, and all of a sudden the jobs aren't there because AI's taking them. And everybody seems to be, you can't get health care. You can't get a job. If you do go to college, you graduate with serious amounts of debt. And, boy, the banks got bailed out, and, boy, AI certainly is... The government sure is bending over backwards to take care of AI. Where's ours? And so you can certainly see the energy with the Democratic Socialists, very much like the MAGA, right? The MAGA says, hey, look, all these special interests and all these people have gotten rich, but where's ours? Why do we have to live in this world where all these other people are being taken care of and not us? And so I really think the parties are breaking up. There's been a civil war going on in this country for the last couple of years. Anyway, Phone numbers, 1-844-2-McGraw, 1-844-262-4729. We can talk about that. And then, of course, we can talk about social interactions. Put down your phone. Give us a call. Talk to a human. And then Bill on the road. We'll talk about Stuckey's if you want to. And we got a good Stuckey story. I love Stuckey's. It was good stuff. 1-844-2-McGraw, 1-844-262-4729. Let's go to those phones. Bill in Wyoming. Bill, you're on America at Night. Thanks for joining us.
1: Hi, McGraw.
0: Hi, Bill.
1: Socialism is any system of government that is funded by coercive taxation, period.
0: Okay.
1: I don't know of a political party anywhere on the planet that doesn't support coercive taxation
0: that
1: to fund their system of government.
0: That doesn't support? There's like a triple negative there. I was confused by say that again. What did you mean?
1: I do not know of any political party anywhere on the planet that doesn't support coercive taxation to fund its government.
0: So they support coercive taxation?
1: Yeah.
0: Yeah, okay. Well, isn't all taxation coercive, right? I mean, they're forcing you to pay taxes?
1: No.
0: Are taxes voluntary? Outside of the lottery, what other taxes are voluntary?
1: It's voluntary to pay a tax. If you're forced to pay a tax, you're forced to pay a tax.
0: Yeah, that all taxes are coercive, I guess. Except,
1: no, they're not.
0: But if I buy a hot dog or I buy a widget, there's a sales tax on it. I have to pay it. I get income.
1: No, you don't.
0: Well, you go to jail if you don't pay your taxes.
1: You're not going to go to jail for refusing to pay sales tax on a hot dog.
0: Well, they're going to charge you for it. You have to pay it.
1: They don't charge you for it. Guess what? If you don't come back and ever buy a hot dog from them again, they'll have to think about whether or not they want to charge you tax.
0: Okay. All right, Bill. I don't know what world you live in, but if you buy a hot dog at the other hot dog vendor, he's still going to charge you a sales tax.
1: I live in a world where taxation is coercive, and that's how government is funded.
0: What are you yelling at me for? Why are you
1: yelling at you? Saying goodbye.
0: Who are you yelling at? Oh, my goodness. What in the world? I think I remember this guy now. This was the guy who yelled at me like a couple weeks ago, right? Yeah. Yeah, he's on the watch list, this guy. Danny and Rolla. Danny, welcome to America at Night.
2: Hey, what's going on, man?
0: Hey, Danny.
2: You seem surprised when you said, oh, my God, what a fact check 2 nights ago. And this guy listens and takes notes. And I was kind of taken aback that surprised you.
0: Well, I mean, I didn't mean it as a negative. I was just commenting that you clearly took notes on the whole show and you had 2 minutes and you rattled off 6 different things that you wanted to comment on. I was just commenting on, you know, there's a guy who's fact checking the show, and that was
2: all right. You ready?
0: Wasn't derogatory in any way, shape, or form. Go ahead.
2: Fewer words spoken. Guess what? Fewer words are heard. And in politics, it's the same. That's why nobody can have a conversation. You have to listen to respond. And the same thing goes for news interviews, because reporters used to ask politicians or people of importance certain questions, and you didn't get to just dodge. Now, something else, if you were talking about lunch and everybody on the phone, if you're going to ban phones in school, you should ban them in Congress. And I tell you something else, AI won't kill us. It will not rise up and slaughter all of humanity. What it will do is it will make everybody dumber. Nobody's smart enough to have an exchange of ideas or a conversation anymore, because nobody listens to anybody. And AI is not going to be this big bad wolf, but what it's going to do is it's going to make everybody mentally lazy. What do you think?
0: I agree with you, Danny. Good stuff. First, a fact check, then some solid opinions. Nice take, Danny and Rama. You got it, bud. From the text message, from the 314, ask that guy from Wyoming if a hot dog is a sandwich. Now that's a good text. 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We love first-time phone calls. 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We got a couple lines open right now. America at Night, back in a moment.
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0: You betcha. For all phone calls, text messages, and voicemails, if you can't get us when we're live and in person, you can certainly get us on a voicemail, 1-844-2-McGraw. Jim in Portland, Oregon. Jim, you are on America at Night. Thanks for holding on.
16: Oh, you're very welcome, McGraw. By the way, out in Portland, we're on a 60-minute delay. We run you from 7 to 10 local time. So
0: sure.
16: Yeah. Anyway, I think if the Republicans really wanted to make life painful for Dr. Fauci, they'd leave it in the court of public opinion, not press this contempt of Congress stuff at all. Just, you know, he looks kind of, he doesn't look good with 111 Fifth Amendment assertions. And, you know, just say, well, I wonder what he's hiding. And just say it with regularity, like the Chinese water torture, you know, drip, drip, drip, you know, three or four times a day. You know, it should have an effect on the American public. I feel Machiavellian just saying that, but it, you know, they'd be smart to leave it in the court of public opinion if they want to make life painful for them.
0: Well, I don't think he can get any more bad press than he's already gotten over the last couple of days. And he certainly has become the face, the brunt of the criticism when it comes to COVID. But I have a different opinion of Fauci, and that is this. I'd like to find out the answers. I don't really care who's it. Do I really think that he was some type of Dr. Frankenstein trying to inject us all with COVID vaccine? Or no, do I think he was Dr. Frankenstein trying to get us all dying from COVID? No. I'd like to know what happened. I'd like to know the mistakes that were actually made, the things we could improve on, the things we learned. But we're not going to get that because it's now become so politicized that you know, we're not going to learn from our mistakes, and that's not good for anybody.
16: I wish they would have allowed, you know, a little bit of patient power, you know, between the patient and the doctor. If somebody wanted to take dehydrochloroquine, and it's got a good track record, let them use every single weapon in this battle against the disease. Every single weapon. No restrictions. Use everything you got. A kitchen sink, so to speak.
0: Well, but I don't know. I mean, that wasn't based in any science. The ivermectin wasn't really based in any science. You need, especially today where there's so much misinformation out there, you need scientific fact, and now scientific fact has become politicized. Look, there was so much criticism of the mRNA vaccine, right? There was so much criticism of Moderna, and there was so much criticism of the trials that sped along. But what did they announce yesterday? The FDA announced that they've just approved a mRNA vaccine for flu. Who did it? Moderna. Had they do it? They did it with the speed of, you know, some like speedy use, whatever. So, of all the criticism of the COVID vaccine, the administration just approved of a flu vaccine that's similar. So is it bad or is it good? I sure do wish we could have some.
16: Yeah, I don't know. That's an open question, McGraw. That's an open question.
0: Well, I don't know if it's an open question, but, I mean, mRNA, if it's supposed to be such a terrible technology, why is the Trump administration still going full bore with it?
16: Good point.
0: Right. I mean, if Moderna is such a bad company we can't trust, why are we approving their vaccine for flus? Kind of doesn't make any sense to me. Jim, thanks for the phone call, as always. Appreciate the thoughts. Yeah, you betcha. And yeah, some of those, right, the West Coast stations and towns you sometimes delay it an hour, which is why if you can't call in, when you're listening, that's why we set up the voicemail. So people who are listening later in the night or on a delay or a repeat or something can certainly chime in and be part of the conversation. Because, quite frankly, we don't want you to lose your mind being isolated. As the doctor said last hour, you need to have interactions. So you need to actually converse with people. So if I can do that, if I can just be an outlet for people to call and talk and have some interaction with people, sure, absolutely. Actually, that's the best. That's what talk radio does at its best, which is interact and converse and keep your mind stimulated because we're talking and thinking and everything else. Hey, Rami, I'll get to you, but I got a bottom of the hour break. I don't want to cut you off before we have plenty of time. Let's go to the text line here for a second. The Democratic Socialist Party is catering. This is from California. The Democratic Socialist Party is catering to the young and the ignorant voters of today. They don't understand the consequences of socialism, Marxism, communism, Sharia law. The mainstream media has made it look like a difference in ideas, but let's call it what it really is. It's an invasion on everything this country was founded upon, freedom of speech, assembly, religion. This is insidious, and we need to stop it before it's too late. You know, there's actually something to be said for that, because this group of 25-year-olds, they grew up after the Berlin Wall came down. They didn't grow up after World War II. They didn't see the ravaging effects of socialism and communism in Berlin, right? They didn't see East Berlin, how they would smuggle in Levi jeans because they couldn't get them. They didn't see the destruction of the economy by a central government that was picking winners and losing, right? They didn't see the free flow of capitalism and how it was able to thrive in America. They haven't seen that. They haven't been taught that. They haven't seen that. So all they know is 2008 that the banks got bailed out and lived happily ever after. So who's coming to bail out the 25-year-olds? It's a pretty good point. America at Night, stay right there. Back in a moment.
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21: It's the classic August weather pattern for the rest of the week in southeastern North Carolina. For tonight, look for partly cloudy skies, slight chance of a stray shower or a thunderstorm, especially during the evening. Overnight lows mainly in the middle 70s. On your Friday, look for partly sunny skies, slight chance of an isolated shower or a thunderstorm, especially late morning into the early afternoon hours. Highs upper 80s to near 90 degrees. Similar conditions on Saturday. From the WECT First Alert Forecast Center, I'm meteorologist Eric Day.
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1: Hey, from the text lines, this one is, where is this one from? Let me hit the button here. This one is from Illinois. Ivor Micton won the 2015 Nobel Prize for saving many lives. It kills parasites of all kinds, not just worms. It kills the malaria virus and others, too. You're right. The Nobel Prize recognized the discovery of ivermectin and for medicine. And the doctors shared the prize for developing therapies for ivermectin, which is a breakthrough against tropical parasitic infections. Now, health officials and experts say that while that drug does do wonders for parasites in the rainforest, regulators also emphasized that that 2015 Nobel Peace Prize said nothing about COVID-19. We hadn't even heard of COVID-19 in 2015, and that it didn't work to treat COVID-19. That's not me being a liberal. That's not me being a democratic socialist. That's not me being a Joe Biden lover. That's just the facts that the scientists say. Let's go back to the phones. We've got Rami in San Francisco. Rami, you're on America at Night.
2: Hey, McGraw. There's so much I want to talk to you about, but I know time is limited because here in the Bay Area, they sure have a lot of commercials in between your shows. And then after Tony from Montreal and Dave from San Francisco and my rant and your spiel, you know, there's not too much time left. So I'll try to be quick. I just want to say that it's good. It's an American attribute to criticize, to complain, you know, to protest, to expose, to keep questioning. So don't shy away from controversial issues, McGraw. I wish some of your interviews were, you know, how about a suggestion would be for 9/11 commemoration, maybe Richard Gage from Architects and Engineers for 9/11 Truths, if you want to interview him. But anyhow, now that it's Hiroshima Day, I just want to say with your interview about the guy who wrote a book, I'm not sure if we dropped a bomb stun the Japanese to surrender. I think some professors said they were about to surrender anyhow. And if we wanted to stun them, we didn't have to drop it on some major cities. We knew how much damage they do from all the testing beforehand. But it's important to note that the Hiroshima was a uranium atomic bomb, and Nagasaki 3 days later was a plutonium atomic bomb. So was it like an open air experiment? Anyhow, my condolences to the Japanese people. Of course, some of them are still upset. Wouldn't you be upset if some American cities were annihilated like that?
1: Did you hear the interview I did with James Scott, the author of that book, the other night?
2: Yes, sir. Yes, sir. And I don't think it was just dropped to stun the Japanese as he.

0: criticize it all you want. I thought it was an interesting conversation. He was saying that there were people, when they finally voted to surrender, it was a 4-3 vote, and Hirohito had to make the deciding vote. So they didn't want to surrender, some of them, his most trusted cabinet members, voted 3-3, and he had to make the deciding vote to surrender. So they were did not want to surrender after two atomic bombs.
1: Well, I've heard that some scholars said they were about to surrender anyhow. I'm not sure if that was totally accurate. I did hear the interview, but also I just wanted to set the record straight because you keep repeating that Iran did not break the negotiations. We attacked Iran during negotiations twice, unprovoked attack. They didn't start the war, McGraw. We're in America have a history of broken treaties, as you know. Anyhow, thank you for the good show and keeping free speech alive, brother.
0: Okay, thank you. Let's go to thank you. Real quick, let's get to Tony in Montreal. Tony in Montreal, welcome to America at Night.
2: Well, as I was going to speak about a couple of things. I like the guy from your friend from, I guess he's from California or Oakland. I'm not sure where he's from, San Francisco. You know, anytime I hear this thing about America is known for breaking treaties, I mean, that's code word for the attack on colonialism, white supremacy, et cetera. I find that ridiculous. And, you know, if you want to go through the conquering of the continent of North America, you could start with the Aztecs and the Spanish, go all the way down to South America with the Portuguese and the Spanish again. And then the French Canadians also with France and the subjugation of the indigenous here. So, you know, America, you're not alone. Many European countries are following along the same template, and the British were the kings of mercantilism. So if you want to talk history with Tony, I have no problem talking about that. I have degrees in diplomatic history and be more than happy to discuss world affairs going back to the Treaty of Utrecht if you want. But we only have a couple of minutes. I was going to talk about, you know, the results in Tennessee, but I got sidetracked because I listened to these things and they kind of triggered me, as you can see. And McGraw, I think you do a great job. You know, whatever you're doing, keep it up. And we don't always have to agree, but I'll just say one thing. Eric Adams was in Wisconsin and he was pushing AI. And we've already had this discussion when I call you up in St. Louis about AI. Wisconsin doesn't want AI. He was looking at a 240-acre piece of land that's pretty much doing nothing, and he wants AI to come in. They boot him off stage. They called him a criminal. One thing that he did say is that Mandami is a joker for wanting to arrest Netanyahu. At least, Eric Adams, who I never supported and I never liked, at least respects the rule of law and knows the division of law and understands jurisdictional law, which is important sometimes when you're talking publicly. But, you know, kudos to Marsha in Tennessee for winning.
0: Marsha Blackburn,
2: for winning the governorship. You know what was interesting is that Trump asked her, pleaded with her not to leave the Senate. And we were talking about this, you know, the other night about what is populism. But the limousine liberals that are in the party today, Democratic Socialists, they all live a high life, McGraw. They all fly first class, and they all say that they represent the working class. Well, you know, I have worked in the working class before, and let me tell you something. I've never taken a limousine.
0: Well, but hold on a second. The limousine liberal is different than the Democratic Socialists. And everybody in the political world says they're working for the little guy, and there are a whole lot of Lear jets flying out of Reagan International Airport. So,
2: you know who's working for the little guy? McGraw-Milhaven.
0: That's what I'm talking about.
2: Radio. You're working for us. You're talking to us, and you're provoking us with ideas that doesn't cost me anything to listen to. I turn on my AM radio in Montreal, and I am speaking to 300 radio stations for free. And McGraw, power to you, brother. You're unbelievable. I don't always agree with you, But free speech is alive on your radio station 100 million.

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1: Tony, thanks for the phone call. Thank you. And while we don't agree on everything, I certainly agree with that. I certainly agree with those comments. Hey, I got a text message from a woman in Naperville. She writes, "Hi, McGraw. My daughter and son-in-law just had to put down their three-year-old King Charles Cavalier, or King Charles Cavalier Spaniel, due to a recent diagnosed disease. This was very sudden, and so her suffering was brief. No young children or grandchildren in her family, but she was the closest thing to it, and we're all just devastated. How do you deal with this inconsolable grief other than giving it time? You always provide valuable insight, and as a loyal listener, I respect your thoughts and your words of wisdom." Carol in Naperville. Carol, first of all, you're going to get me to start crying. I was never a dog person. Never really grew up with dogs. You know, the very nutty childhood and frantic, and it really wasn't very conducive to bring a dog into that volatile situation. But as I got older, I accidentally got a dog, went to a charity event, and long story short, I ended up coming home with a black lab, and I called her Molly. And I had Molly through thick and through thin, through good times and bad times and ups and downs. And Molly was my girl. And when I brought home my baby, Emerson, Molly, the dog, Molly, watched over her. I have videos of them sort of holding hands when she was in the cradle, and Molly went over to make sure she was okay. And it was just an angel of a dog. And I had to put her down at some point. And I'll tell you this story, Carol. I don't have any words of wisdom other than, you know, it's heartbreaking, and they're just a dog, but they become part of the family. And let me tell you this little story. So I had to put down Molly, and it was difficult. And I told Mom, I said, "Look, I said I don't want her anywhere near me or the house or anything, because I'm going to have to take Molly and, you know, put her down, and I don't want her to see it." She was just about two, maybe. And so I, you know, of course you're heartbroken. You're beside yourself. You can't believe you're doing this. You're crying. You're talking to the dog, right? Just everyone's gone through this. And I took the dog in, and I came home, and I was, you know, just mentally exhausted and heartbroken. And I had no choice, right? It was the last, nothing I could. I checked with every doctor and every shelter and everybody and every expert, and they all said the same thing. It was time. So my little one sees me, and she, Mom says, I didn't tell her anything. I did not tell her anything. She sees me and she says, "Molly's in heaven," and comes up and gives me a big hug. So Carol, I would say to you, cry your eyes out over that little King Charles puppy. And when you're ready, get another one, because a dog is a wonderful, wonderful thing. America at Night, back in a moment.
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1: All right, I didn't get to any voicemails tonight. Let's see if we can go to Salem, Arkansas. Salem, what do you got for us tonight?
34: Regarding Fauci's. I guess the dog and pony show is ended now, and I hope Rand Paul goes into the domestic terrorism part of the Patriot Act. Domestic terrorism has no statute of limitations on them, and they are not pardonable. Fauci and his sidekick, Professor Ralph Baric, they received these grants to study biowarfare. Well, it graduated to actual weapon of war with COVID-19. So he doesn't qualify for the fifth, and the pardon is no good. However, it's going to have to be proved that he's involved in domestic terrorism. And I think it is. A lot of people think it is. They need to go that route for him to be held accountable.
1: All right, let's try Wisconsin. Wisconsin's checking in. What do you got, Sheboygan?
0: Yeah, I really like your story last night about Ed Burns. It's pretty funny. Kind of the same thing happened to me when I was in Vegas way back in the late 80s. The Stardust, of course, is torn down now. And I see this tall guy sitting there with a bunch of old men, like in the peanut gallery, watching games. I go, huh, that'd be like Jimmy J.J. Walker. I'm looking at him. He's kind of looking back at me and kind of like, you know, I kept looking at him. He's staring back at me like, doesn't want me to go near him, maybe. And then all of a sudden he takes his finger and says, you know, moves it this way to come this way. So I go over there. He goes, yeah, I'm J.J. Just don't tell anybody. Here's my autograph. I go, hey, thanks a lot. And I walked away, and he turned out to be a pretty nice guy. But I definitely know what he was trying to say. I don't come over here, but I did.
1: Wanted to be incognito. I've never met you, J.J. Walker, but I did hear a story that he didn't like when people came up to him and yelled dynamite. And I would probably tend to agree. It was a bit from the 70s, and you still have to answer for it today. Really? I mean, something you said in 1977, so people are still running up to you saying dynamite. It's like with Matthew Broderick. People come up to Matthew Broderick all day long and start yelling Ferris. Really? I think he's, hey, Ferris, hey, Ferris. I think that joke's played. He might have heard that once or twice along the way. Leave Jimmy J.J. Walker and poor Matthew Broderick alone. From the text line, Chicago, Illinois checks in. Stuckey's, they were everywhere on Route 66 in Illinois. Missouri checks in. Bernie Sanders has three homes, and he's a socialist. Must be good to be a socialist. Illinois checks in. Get a grief expert on the show. California checks in. Oh, a dog lover, that hurts. I've always wanted a King Charles Spaniel. Yeah, those dogs get under your skin. Those dogs are, man, they are. They're part of the family. They are part of the family. California checks in. More interaction and callers. Excuse me, more interaction with callers, texters, emails will bring more listeners. Look at John Phillips and Randy Wang, just saying. I don't know who they are. Washington checks in. Never liked her, but she did a good job of keeping the party together. The Democrats sure could use the it's all for the children, Nancy Pelosi. The party is falling apart without her. Chicago checks in. False flag. This guy cheerleads against Trump because it's good for his bosses at the Lincoln Project. Oh, that's in reference to the show earlier in the guests earlier in the day from the Lincoln Project. Chicago checks in. Mike Rogers isn't going to lose Michigan. I would probably agree with that. I would say that if Mike Rogers loses Michigan, something very, very, very wrong, something very terrible has gone wrong. If Mike Rogers loses Michigan, come the first week in November, something has gone terribly wrong. The Democratic base won't show up for a guy like Al Saeed in 2024. Kamala Harris lost a lot of steam in the base. The Democratic Socialists of America is more of a turnoff for the base than Kamala Harris. I think the Democratic Socialist is the base of the Democratic Party. And I think Kamala Harris, if she, I don't know, well, it was close. But I think in the end, I think Donald Trump's he's for you and she's for they or them. And then when Kamala Harris went on The View and said she wouldn't do anything different, she couldn't run away from Joe Biden. I think those are the two death knells for Kamala Harris. But that's just me. All right. Music says we're done. Where'd the time go? Thanks, as always, for listening. Thanks, always, for calling. We are officially out of time. We'll do it all again tomorrow night. Our executive director is Alex Hinton. Our engineer tonight is Richard Good. I'm McGraw-Milhaven. Thanks for putting up with me. As always, this is America at Night on Westwood One.
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16: Insisting a deal may come soon. I'm Sue Guzman, Fox News. President Trump once again claiming the U.S. and Iran are close to a deal to reopen the Strait of Hormuz.
22: President Trump says it is happening soon because if it doesn't, people in Iran will die.
23: We're knocking the hell out of it. Knocking the hell out of it. I'd rather make a deal because I don't want to kill people.
22: Disputing reports that the U.S. has cleaned out precision surface-to-surface missiles, the president says the U.S. has massive amounts of munitions, especially of certain types. Additionally, large amounts are being manufactured and shipped to the U.S. as needed. Defense companies are building the largest number of plants and factories in our country's history. The leakers of these treasonous statements are being hunted down. Long-term jail sentences will be sought.
16: Fox's Peter Doocy. President Trump trying to end so-called birth tourism following his administration's loss at the U.S. Supreme Court.
24: Claiming thousands of foreigners are traveling to the U.S. to give birth, President Trump signed an executive order to end birth tourism.
23: This wasn't for wealthy multi-millionaires, billionaires coming in and bringing 15, 20, 30 children along with them.
24: The president's executive order is intended to clamp down on visas issued to foreign visitors suspected of traveling to the U.S. to deliver a child. Earlier this year, the U.S. Supreme Court reaffirmed birthright citizenship in an opinion striking down an order from President Trump that would have ended automatic citizenship to children born to parents living in the U.S. illegally. At the White House, Jared Halpern, Fox News.
16: U.S. Senator Marsha Blackburn winning the Republican primary in the race to succeed Tennessee Governor Bill Lee.
26: We're going to do a Tennessee Doge to make certain we do not waste one dime of your taxpayer money.
16: Lee is barred by term limits from seeking re-election. 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
35: Temperatures being 30 degrees above average.
6: 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Just click listen, then swipe right and hear the latest news updates on your time. 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
16: A Senate committee votes to hold Dr. Anthony Fauci in contempt of Congress. The move comes after the former White House COVID advisor invoked the Fifth Amendment and refused to answer lawmakers' questions last week after he was subpoenaed. The contempt vote did not go to the full Senate, but sent to the Department of Justice. Fox's Chad Pergram has more.
5: Anytime you have contempt of Congress, it usually bubbles up from the committee level, and then it goes to the floor. And you have to have the entire body, be it the House or Senate, approve contempt of Congress and then make the referral to the Department of Justice. That is not what Rand Paul is doing here. This vote was a party line vote in the committee, 8-7, all Republicans for contempt, all Democrats against. And Rand Paul is going to do this unilaterally and just send this down to the DOJ for possible prosecution. The reason is because if you put it on the floor in the Senate, you need 60 votes to break a filibuster. If you get 60 votes, you only need a simple majority to then have DOJ, take this up. And then it's up to DOJ whether or not they want to move or not.
16: Democrats questioning whether the referral is valid if the full Senate was bypassed. U.S. has become the first country to approve a new kind of flu vaccine. Fox's Lillian Wu has that story.
11: Moderna gets the green light from the Food and Drug Administration for its mRNA flu vaccine, enabling use of a technology that'll make it easier to rapidly target a widely prevalent or especially virulent strain of the virus. Mflusiva, the first to be made with the same mRNA technology, the manufacturer says was key to ending the COVID pandemic. This allows adults 50 to 64 to get immunized against the respiratory illness. The FDA also accelerated approval for those 65 and older, with a commitment to further studying the shot in older adults. The company says the new shot will probably be available in select retailers in the coming weeks. Lillian Wu, Fox News.
16: WK Kellogg says it's going to remove artificial colors from all its cereals by the end of this year. I'm
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0: I don't care if it's pharmaceutical companies. And by the way, I am not suicidal. So if anybody's listening to this, CIA, FBI, pharmaceutical companies.
1: Protect Vince August.
0: Yes, protect Vince August. I want the curtain pulled open.
2: What we all want maybe too much. COVID for me, we'll button this up. I've said this before. I used to walk around thinking that human beings' base level motivation and therefore the sins we need to guard against are things like greed. And I don't think greed is the primary motivation. Like, you kind of are saying that because of the money. What I realized from COVID is
0: a lot of people
2: that
0: made
2: the base, but even them, they're the minority. Fear is the biggest motivational factor for human beings. Yeah. Fear.
0: But the fear
2: ultimately
0: made people rich.
2: At our current, yeah, that's fine. But we can't be afraid. That's what we have to try to battle, our own fear. And it's like the fear turned into really ugly stuff, like the tribalism thing. Like, the way they spoke about the unvaccinated sounded like something out of a movie. It really did. Like, those people are your problem.
1: Yeah.
2: They're the ones killing us, the unvaccinated. And you could put such a significant percentage of a population into fear that they were willing to do anything to their children. You know, honestly, I think that's a big one people don't want to revisit. The risk reward analysis on should my kid get the shot, right? But hey, you got to, because I'm afraid of various things, not just whether not getting to go to school. You know, mandatory vaccines to attend school, that kind of stuff.
0: And they weaponized that fear.
2: All that fear.
0: Right.
2: Yes. And then people turned on each other because of the fear. Now we're Walking Dead zombie stuff where, we've got to kill the unvaccinated. We got to ostracize the unvaccinated. And before COVID, I guess I kind of lived in a world where I thought we were civilized beyond that. And we're not. This is a thin veneer of civilization over the same thing that people have been for the entirety of humanity.
0: Yeah, you're not going to get me to say no on that.
2: Let's take a quick break. Don't go anywhere. We got more with Vince August here on Will Kane Country.
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0: Hey.
2: So Tony Romo looks to me like he passed that sobriety test. Am I wrong?
21: Yeah.
22: You would say that he passed a concussion test after he got hit in the head.
21: Yeah.
22: Back in the day. So
23: you turn around.
2: Look at him. Look at Tony.
1: Yeah. He's
2: polite.
1: Smiling. He's, yeah. He made a joke. He goes, "Did I pass this test?" And she goes, "Turn around." He goes, "Whoop, guess not."
2: He did all his stretches. He was loosening his back up before he had to do the
0: warrior one pose.
1: Yeah.
0: Down dog.
1: He's doing yoga poses. Yeah. He's fine.
0: He's like, "I'm good."
1: A beer.
0: Yeah. Watch. Let me hop in this car. Let me show you how good I can drive.
1: Grandma and Grandpa's.
2: There's a story now that CBS may be looking at whether or not this violates a morality clause within his contract. Tony makes $18 million a year, $180 million over 10 years.
1: That's
2: and like
1: wild,
2: anything
1: actually.
2: Else, this is business. He set the standard, man.
1: I know.
2: Then Aikman and Brady made more than that. And now the question is, like any one of these stories, we debated this morning. Obviously, I love Tony, but I don't watch a lot of AFC games. I told you guys that, so I don't listen to Tony as much as I do now Brady, before that Aikman. I watch Fox because I'm an NFC guy because of the Cowboys. So Romo was flying high. He was the best. And now everybody's narrative is that he's not, that he mails it in. He's not trying that hard. And so CBS is sitting there going, now can we get out of this contract? These things are always the same. There's no reason to fire this dude over suspicion of what they call in Wisconsin OWI, DUI, DWI. There is no reason. Dudes do far worse. Far worse.
0: He's
2: it's only a matter of whether this is an excuse for them to get out of that contract.
0: I mean, listen, first off, him and Nance are great together. I'm an AFC guy. I'm a Steelers fan. I get to watch him a lot. I get to hear him a lot, I should say. I think they do a great job covering games. I think he's great at breaking down plays, even predicting what's going to happen on certain plays. So this is the guy that we want to get rid of in a league where the guys on the field that he's covering are doing what? Less or worse than what he's doing in a lot of these cases. Come, listen, man, we can't live in this penal society where
2: No, we don't. That's the point, Vince. We don't.
0: It's his third.
2: It's actually cost-benefit analysis. That's why it's not principled. It's always business. It's always cost-benefit. Kaepernick's costs were higher than his benefits, period. Anytime you do this. And so the question is, are Tony's benefits, how good is he at this, exceeding $18 million a year. Not exceeding the DWI, exceeding the $18 million a year. Well,
0: so is the question, can we find somebody else to do the job for less money? Of course you can. How many retired quarterbacks, retired players can you get to sit in there for less money and deliver a product that's going to be comparable, or you're not going to miss a beat and be like, yeah, you know what, this isn't bad? Of course you're going to be able to find somebody to do that. My question is, do we want to take this? Look, thank God there was no accident. Nobody was hurt. If you tell me this is the guy's third DWI, fourth DWI, he's got a bunch of indiscretions, and you guys say, look, this guy's got to go get help, that's one thing. But if we're going to live in a one strike, you're out society,
1: right?
0: Come on, man. What are we doing out there? You know, where is, and how about that? Look at our next guest. When do we have the comeback story then? Are we not allowed to have the, or does a guy have to go away for a certain period of time and is, all right, now you can come back?
2: Don't you have to have, the fall to have the
0: right
2: comeback?
0: So
2: arguably Tony's not.
0: Yeah, I mean, come
2: Tony.
0: On. He had the fall.
2: I'm with you.
0: He played for the Cowboys.
1: I never won a championship.
0: That's punishment enough. I mean, are you kidding me?
1: Yeah.
0: Look at his record in the playoffs. That was his fall. That's why he's drinking. I'm surprised Will isn't drinking as a Cowboy fan. Look at him. He's probably going
1: he's
0: to get a
1: away.
0: Bottle right now.
1: Tony's
0: he's,
1: probably there.
0: Yeah, he's probably going to get a drink right now, knowing what he's had to endure watching Tony Romo. I'm surprised he doesn't drink watching doing this show.
2: Now's a good time for me to bring out my ball.
0: Oh, there we go.
2: This is the perfect segment for me to bring out my ball.
0: There it is.
2: You see it?
1: It's enshrined.
0: Look at him.
2: Will, thanks for having my back. Happy birthday. Tony Romo.
1: You should have said back, thanks, Tony, for not having mine.
2: I got you.
0: Yes. Had him autograph.
2: I got you back again, Tony.
0: Have him autograph a beer bottle for you next time.
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19: 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I've been surfing here since I was a kid. 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

0: defeating fellow Republican John Rose in a race in which Trump declined to endorse. Blackburn will take on Memphis City Councilwoman Jerry Green, who's projected to win the Democratic primary. Bill Hagerty was running unopposed for his U.S. Senate seat. The Republican will now face Democrat Marquita Bradshaw in a race he is expected to win. Shifting gears, the United States has suspended government operations in a western Mexican state, including USDA inspections required for avocado exports. Correspondent Jennifer King reports.
1: The U.S. announced it has suspended government operations in Michoacán. The cartel-plagued state in Mexico, which is the leading exporter of avocados to the U.S. because of a threat to U.S. interests.
2: Una suspensión temporal.
1: Michoacán's governor, Alfredo Ramirez Padilla, says there's been a temporary halt to avocado inspections there to safeguard workers due to recent extortion arrests. That will disrupt avocado exports. When you think of the danger in Mexico from organized crime, you might not think of U.S. government fruit inspectors, but besides trafficking drugs, cartels also make money through extortion, including of the avocado industry. Over the weekend, Mexican authorities captured a cartel leader nicknamed El Pancho, the leader of the Los Reyes cartel. The U.S. government had offered a $5 million reward for his arrest. I'm Jennifer King.
0: Firings and pink slips handed out this week. Details from correspondent Lisa Dwyer.
3: The number of Americans applying for unemployment benefits rose last week, but layoffs remain in the historically healthy range of the past few years. Filings for jobless aid in the week ending August 1st rose by 1,000 to 199,000. The previous week's figure was revised up by 1,000 to 198,000. Last week, the Federal Reserve's preferred inflation metric came in at 3.7% for June, still well above the U.S. Central Bank's 2% target. If inflation remains elevated, Fed officials say they are ready to raise interest rates, raising costs for businesses and making them less likely to hire. I'm Lisa Dwyer.
0: The Justice Department has concluded an investigation into the Duke University School of Law, determining the school unlawfully discriminated against white and Asian applicants in admissions for three past incoming classes. According to the findings, the DOJ's Civil Rights Division said Duke Law took racial diversity into consideration when admitting students into its 2023, 2024, and 2025 classes, violating the 2023 Supreme Court ruling that limited the use of race in college admissions. The DOJ plans to seek a voluntary settlement with the university to bring its admissions practices into compliance with federal law, but are keeping the door open to suing the North Carolina school. Google confirms it's shutting down Google Assistant on Android starting September 4th and replacing it with Gemini AI. The new old tech guy Chuck Palm has that story.
4: Mark your calendars. September 4th is the last day that Hey Google is ever going to answer you. The Google Assistant is going away on Android phones, Wear OS watches, earbuds, and Android Auto, and being replaced permanently by Gemini. And everywhere else, once that switch flips, there's no going back to the old Google Assistant. 2 years ago, Google ran across the same play on their search itself. They swapped the classic 10 blue links for the Gemini Power AI overviews. In the new AI mode, those answers had a billion monthly users, and the links that you used to click have now been pushed down the page. This is cut from the same playbook. Build the AI version, make it the default, and then don't leave any way back. We're not entirely sure what you're going to lose yet, but the interpreter mode and automated daily briefings have not been confirmed with Gemini. Everything else is just going to shift with a different personality behind it. Google is not asking permission anymore, just like search or with its assistant. If it's worked with your web habits, it'll work on your phone habits too. I guess we'll just have to wait and see. Not everything feels like it's been made better with AI. They just hope that you'll adjust without noticing. Follow the new old tech guy on X at Chuck Palm.
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5: Baseball Thursday, the Braves won their season-high eighth straight game, mauling the Marlins 11-3. Ronald Acuna Jr. homered twice. Red Sox needed overtime to extend their winning streak to eight, but they got it done, outlasting the White Sox 12-11 in 13 innings. Boston got a run in the bottom of the ninth to force extras, where both teams scored in the 10th, the 11th, and the 12th, before Caleb Durbin's third hit of the night brought in the walk-off winner. Cubs came on strong late to shade the Blue Jays 3-2 in 11 innings, after being held to just two hits over the first seven by Dylan Cease. Chicago tied the game in the bottom of the ninth on an Alex Bregman two-out, two-strike, two-run shot.
6: Just trying to put a good swing on a good pitch to hit and just kind of battle and compete.
5: They wound up winning it on a throwing error. Brewers buried the Pirates 5-2. Dustin May got the win in his Milwaukee debut after coming over from the Cardinals in a deadline deal. Mets roughed up the Guardians 13-6 to sweep that series. 18 New York hits, including three dingers. A rough start for All-Star Foster Griffin in his first Cleveland start since they acquired him from the Nationals on Monday. Reds hit four solo homers and handed the A's their eighth loss in a row. Padres earned a four-game split with the Diamondbacks. Phillies topped the Nationals. Christopher Sanchez becomes the first 15-game winner in the majors this season. Angels over the Orioles. Twins scored three in the eighth to usurp the Royals. And the Tigers trounced the Mariners. Dylan Dingler homered for the third straight contest. NFL 2026 is underway with the Hall of Fame game last night. The Panthers outran the Cardinals 33-30. Former Georgia Tech quarterback Haynes King threw two TD passes. Then the rookie ran for the winning score as time expired. Induction ceremonies in Canton, Ohio tomorrow as the Hall welcomes quarterback Drew Brees, running back Roger Craig, wide receiver Larry Fitzgerald, linebacker Luke Kuechly, and place kicker Adam Vinatieri. That's Friday Sports.
0: Thank you, Robert. It's 7 till. When we return on America in the Morning, among the stories we're covering, the ice cream man cometh after these messages.
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0: It's 5 till. America in the Morning continues. An arrest has been made in the destruction of an entire 51-unit San Francisco-area condominium development from a fire started by a gas grill. Katie Clark reports the fire left more than 150 people homeless.
13: Over the weekend, firefighters were called to Spinnaker Cove Condominium Complex in Foster City, about 20 miles south of San Francisco. The complex has 51 units, 150 residents, and is now considered a total loss. San Mateo Consolidated Fire Department was on scene for 23 hours working to extinguish the six-alarm fire. There were no reports of injuries to residents, but four firefighters had non-life-threatening injuries. One resident spoke to KNTV NBC Bay Area.
14: It's horrible. Like, literally everything I own is in my unit, and I may not even be able to go in and retrieve any of it. It's really awful to have to start over with, you know, with nothing.
13: A nearby neighbor spoke to KPIX-TV San Francisco.
15: Embers flying. We're worried about the trees catching on and everything, so we were on high alert for the whole night. Didn't even sleep and thought, oh, this morning I woke up, could still see flames at 5 a.m.
13: There's now been an arrest related to the fire. Police not releasing the name, but say the suspect is being held on suspicion of unlawfully causing a fire and resisting, obstructing, or delaying fire in police work. Investigators say the fire was started by an unattended propane barbecue. Red Cross has set up a nearby shelter for the displaced residents. I'm Katie Clark.
0: Heading to the theaters this weekend, the big movie release could have you talking about the horrors of dessert. Kevin Carr has a sneak peek at Ice Cream Man.
16: Watch for children, because horror superfan Eli Roth is behind the wheel of a terrifying ice cream truck.
17: You guys see that weird ice cream man today?
18: What do you mean weird?
17: Like he was following me.
16: Ice Cream Man tells the story of a small town that goes berserk when an ice cream vendor serves a mesmerizing treat for the kiddies.
17: That ice cream's demonic.
16: It turns the children into homicidal maniacs, and a group of youngsters who did not eat it try to save the town.
17: They're not trying to kill us. They're trying to turn us.
16: This isn't a remake of the 1995 direct-to-video thriller starring Clint Howard, but it does deal with some similar themes.
19: What is going on here?
16: This new flavor has Roth's cynical nihilism stirred into the mix, delving deep into the darkness of the human spirit. If you're not ready for another film from the guy who gave us Hostel, you'll want to skip this one.
17: Is everyone sick or something?
16: The movie staggers haphazardly along the line between comedy and horror, often missing the mark, but still hitting a few solid notes.
19: Back to your classrooms!
16: Most of the film is a splatterfest mimicking the beginning of Children of the Corn, taking too long to get to the cleverest bits. But at least it has some of those sprinkled in.
17: What happened? Someone hurt my mommy.
19: Who?
17: Me.
16: Not for the faint of heart, weak of stomach, or intolerant of lactose, Ice Cream Man gets 3 scoops out of 5. I'm Kevin Carr, and that's the way I see it.
0: America in the Morning for Friday, August 7th, 2026 is produced by Jeff McKay. I'm John Trout. This is Westwood One.
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22: Summer storms having a high profile this past week. The focus more and more shifting to heat in the days ahead. Your first alert forecast comes right up.
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24: Ooh, wild moments caught on camera. A tanker truck erupting in South Carolina. What fueled that big boom? We've got boom. There we go again. We've got that answer coming up. And it's a big weekend for parents with school just weeks away. We've got a look at events that you may want to put on your itinerary now this weekend. Save you some money. Put a smile on your kid's face.
25: The man accused of a mass killing in Southport now complaining about his treatment behind bars.
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24: Good Friday morning. I'm Bill Murray. Thank you very much for joining us now at 6:01. We do want to check in with Gannon with the latest on this forecast. I know people have a lot to do, maybe playing catch up for the weekend, but you're talking about kind of planning ahead too, huh?
22: Always looking ahead, always trying to give you that first alert. I think it's going to be hot this weekend, Bill, seasonably so, with feels like around 100. But next week, and this is something we've been alluding to in our forecast, is kind of peeking into the next week, more stressful heat index values, potentially around 105. So put a pin in those first alert weather days, especially next Tuesday, Wednesday, Thursday. What's right in front of us? If you want to kind of be centered and focus on the here and now, what's coming right up, upper 80s and lower 90s. Just about classic early to mid-August. High temperatures advertised between today and also tomorrow and also Sunday. And a seasonably high coverage of pop-up showers and storms. A little lower profile than earlier this week, but can't leave them off the ledger completely. Heading into today's 80s to around 90, feeling like 100. 70s right now, and that would be 6:02. Bill Murray, hope the roads are doing well, mostly dry.
24: They are. We're not going to spend a lot of time on traffic this morning because as of right now, there's not a lot going on. Traffic is moving smoothly across the region. This is the Cape Fear Memorial Bridge with light volume coming in from Brunswick County. Traffic moving as it should with the speed limit. The maps of southeastern North Carolina showing pretty much the exact same thing everywhere that you look. In southern New Hanover County, up Pender County, Brunswick County, all lanes are open. Traffic is moving without any kind of delay. Still early now at 6:02. On your Friday morning. That indeed will change. We'll keep you updated as it gets a little bit dicier later this morning. We're taking a look at top stories in the WECT News app. No word this morning on what caused this home in Leland to burst into flames. Crews were called to Amber Pine Drive in the Windsor Park neighborhood in Leland. Fire crew agencies from across Brunswick and New Hanover County helped in the response. In fact, the Leland Fire Department posting on Facebook thanking about a dozen different agencies. The cause of that fire is still under investigation now this morning. The fire in Chilliwack is 100% contained now, according to the State Forest Service. The 283-acre fire on Quarry Road burned for almost a month. Fire officials say it was caused by a lightning strike in late May. It created a sleeper fire underground that was later ignited by dry, warm, or windy conditions in the start of July. Pender County now reviewing a decades-old water tap fees paid by more than 1,500 people who still do not have county water. Commissioners have not settled on a refund policy yet, but say communication has fallen short. For now, people who paid tap fees can go to the county utility office in Burgaw to request a refund if records are available. You can find those top stories and more right now inside the WECT News app.
1: We've got an update this morning on the man accused of killing three people last September in Southport. Nigel Edge filing new documents in court alleging he's been tortured and denied medical care while he has been in custody. Edge is accused of killing three people and seriously injuring several others last September in a shooting at the American Fish Company in Southport. That case is on pause right now, waiting to see if treatment helps restore Edge's mental capacity so that he can then stand trial and possibly face the death penalty. Last month, Edge filed an inmate grievance. He's asking for a new lawyer and alleging various health problems. His filing says he has symptoms including a broken foot, fever, chills, and massive swelling. Here's part of Edge's grievance. He writes, quote, "You are trying to murder me. I would prefer not to be a martyr for such a obvious malfunction of the system." Edge's current attorney did not respond to our request for comment. District Attorney John David's office says they can't comment on these filings because of how sensitive this case is. Edge's next court date is October 7th.
23: Sorry, I'm going to get moved up.
24: Wild moments caught on camera as a tanker truck erupted outside of Denny's in South Carolina. That triggered a massive hazmat response. The restaurant is back open now as crews continue cleaning up the chemical spill. That video is spreading on the internet right now and shocking viewers as to how it even happens. You can see in the video a thick layer of chemical residue covered part of the parking lot where the tanker was overflowing. Investigators say the truck was carrying about 2,300 gallons of a chemical that's used to spray foam insulation. In fact, the truck had just returned from a job when the material reacted with water, causing it to expand and erupt from the tank. Hazmat crews from more than a dozen agencies responded to contain the spill, and officials say no one was hurt. State environmental officials now warning swimmers to stay out of the water at two popular spots in Southport after tests found high levels of bacteria. The advisories cover the kayak launch in Cottage Creek at the end of West West Street and along the Cape Fear River next to the Southport Municipal Pier. Officials say water samples collected show above bacteria, above the state and federal safety limits. The bacteria itself doesn't cause illness, but signals other germs that do. The warning only applies to within 200 feet of the posted signs. The state says it'll keep testing and will pull those signs once the levels are back to normal. A Surf City beach access is back open after a flea infestation caused a month-long closure. According to town officials, beach access 25 now back open. A town spokesperson says pesticide treatments for the fleas, well, they worked, and the area is now safe for beachgoers. Officials said the infestation involved fleas that are typically found on pets like dogs and cats, but they don't know how the fleas originally got access to the beach. As students head back to the classroom now, school safety once again top of mind. New data showing North Carolina schools actually trending safer. According to the North Carolina Department of Public Instruction, weapons-related offenses in schools dropped to a 20-year low. State officials were there who say about 1,900 weapon offenses reported in the 2024-2025 school year were down more than 2,300 from the year before. Well, today in Brunswick County, a chance to help to start the school year off right for some kids. The Shiloh Police Department hosting a Back to Cruiser fundraiser. They're collecting items for the upcoming school year and want to fill one of their patrol cars. If you'd like to help out, it's from 10 to 2 at the Walmart right there on Main Street. A heads up for families in Columbus County now getting ready to head back to school. The Columbus County Community Collaborative now hosting up to 150 kids. They'll be handing out school supplies, sensory items, also free vision screenings. The back to school event tomorrow from 9 to noon, and you can find it at Southeastern Community College. Also tomorrow in Wilmington, a free back to school wellness fair. They're offering free vision screenings, free health screenings, also handing out free drawstring backpacks filled with school supplies. If you want to go, it's from 10 to noon at the Holy Cross Episcopal Church there on Myrtle Grove Road. Hey, a teen summit's coming to Wilmington tomorrow. It's meant to help young people connect with mentors, resources, and leadership opportunities. Admission is free. Families, educators, faith leaders, and youth advocates are encouraged to attend. The youth-focused event is from 10 to 2:30 at the MLK Center right there on South 8th Street. As summer comes to an end, some students are already back to school, while other families are preparing to go back, and those supply lists can feel like a pop quiz you didn't study for. Juliana Alford did some homework with a finance expert now to find out ways you can indeed save.
3: Back in the day, back to school shopping meant grabbing a few pencils and a notebook. Now those lists are packed with extras, including supplies to help stock the classroom.
4: Talking to your kid about whether they would rather have that really cool backpack or that really cool lunchbox, that can allow you to make some choices to where it can potentially save you some money down the line.
3: Schultz says there are smart ways to save money before the first bell rings.
4: Some of the best advice is some of the oldest, and it's really to shop around, go to a bunch of stores, look in bargain bins, clearance racks. There's so many different prices, and you can, and the savings, and there's so many different ways to save if you take the time to shop around.
3: According to the National Retail Federation, families with students from kindergarten through 12th grade spend an average of $858 on clothes, shoes, school supplies, and electronics.
4: It's an awful lot of money when you consider how tight most people's budgets are. So it's really, really important to prepare as early as you can. It's never too early to start saving for these things. Keep your costs down.
3: South Carolina Federal Credit Union Financial Center Manager Marie Beiser says it's important to have a budget.
5: Having that conversation, talking about needs versus wants, especially with the kids. You know, making sure that when you do go out on that shopping trip that you've already had that pre-conversation and they know what to expect.
3: Pfizer went on to say that attending back to school night can also be helpful.
5: As the children get older, there are certain things that the teachers want that are not necessarily on that complete list of school supplies. So you could avoid buying a lot of different things that teacher doesn't necessarily need.
24: Well, South Carolina's tax-free weekend starts today, goes through the weekend, which means school supplies aren't hit with the state's 6% sales tax. And yes, it applies to people from North Carolina as well. Lots of people in southern Brunswick County, I know, cross that border every single day doing a little shopping. But this, again, incentive for people maybe to make a road trip and save some money, especially if you got a bunch of kids. Again, and back now with a look at that commute forecast. Speaking of that. On this Friday morning.
22: Speaking of road trip, yeah. You've got to keep your head on a swivel this week with those showers and storms, but not so many on our latest radar scan. Just a few strays, primarily offshore focused, so that doesn't hurt. Maybe you're splashing through some leftover puddles and carefully navigating through some isolated, locally dense fog should be a real short-term thing. So your commute forecast takes you through the rush, lunch, and the afternoon drive. Your full 10-day forecast will encompass two weekends in one. That's coming up after the break.
24: Well, left in a box with his sister, but now Tank is safe, silly, and searching for a forever home. We'll introduce you to this 16-week-old pup right here in the studio and how you can make him a part of your family. Later on Carolina in the Morning, strong reaction after Miss North Carolina USA dethroned by pageant officials said today they had no choice. Once you take her crown. If you're looking for something fun and free to do this weekend, head to Crystal Pier because the Wahine Surf Classic is back. What time it starts and who's competing. Plus, first look at Carolina Panthers ahead of the 2026 NFL season. We've got to look at the game that can be described simply as, well, entertaining, right? All that and more ahead on Carolina in the Morning.
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26: In Monkey Junction, you'll find Carolina Beach Road in pretty good shape so far going north. That's really not too bad as you head in toward the downtown area. That's running quietly in toward Burnett Boulevard. The causeway is also a pretty good ride east out of Leland. It's moving well toward the Cape Fear Memorial Bridge. Rick Dixon, Right Now Traffic.
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22: Just coming up on 6:16 and just coming up on the second weekend of August. Good to see you. Quick fast forward to next week. I think that's the most stressful part of the forecast as far as heat. First Alert Weather Days in place for next Tuesday, Wednesday, and Thursday. Best chance of those more hazardous 105 plus. Feels like so sweaty enough today through the weekend, but then just trending that much more stressful. So keep that in the back of your minds. Feels like around 100 today. Again, hot enough is the narrative. Some isolated showers and storms on the future radar from 8 to 4. I think the coverage is overall less than what it's been for many days this week, a south to north trend. And this weekend is kind of a rinse and repeat proposition. How about those activities this weekend? Maybe you got a full plate at the beach, ample sun and few storms advertised. Very few storms, low to moderate risk of rip currents on the water, generally friendly winds and waves, few stray water spouts possible here in August. Over the grill, fair skies and a few stray storms. Peek at your WECT weather app interactive radar as you note the final weekend of 2026, where both sunsets are after 8 p.m. Those days get a little shorter. In the garden, if you have work to do, you have a mindset, say, irrigate conservatively, or maybe you don't have to irrigate at all if you've had a lot of rain this week. I know a lot of us have. Stay sunscreened and well hydrated, of course, and back to school shopping. You want to tote an umbrella just in case, and I think a cold drink break hits the spot. Rice for Beast going to be very active from a surf standpoint this weekend. Looking good on your Easy Pro Express First Alert Skycam network. Hopping over the Intracoastal to downtown Wilmington. A few cumulus towers here on the southeastern horizon. Clear skies upstairs here at 617 at 74 degrees with a dew point of a sticky 74 for 100% relative humidity. Some isolated fog as you get going with that. We've been mentioning, I'll mention it again. Your 7-day planning forecast houses that seasonably hot weekend and the thermostat turning up next week. Let's underline the hottest stretch a little extra with First Alert Weather Days, two weekends in one forecast. How about that with the full 10-day? Now this.
1: All right, these are our laps at home. Oh my gosh, look at this guy. This is Tank. He's a little bit goofy, but he's so much fun and so beautiful. He's here in the studio with us, and he's ready to meet you and your family. We'll tell you how. He also likes treats. That's coming up.
11: The Onslow County Animal Shelter has teamed up with us again this year for the Clear the Shelters campaign. And like many others, they have had challenges, seen an increase in the number of animals in their care over the last year. The reasons vary from cost to strays to lost animals, which is an easy fix as long as they have a way to reach the owners. And even with all the education and low-cost options, one of the top issues for crowded shelters is unexpected litters.
13: Definitely advocating for people to have their pets spayed and neutered, along with getting microchipping done, or just even wearing some form of identification so that we can reunite them with their owners, is definitely something that we push for a lot here at the shelter.
11: And this beautiful girl is Oakley. 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
22: Pretty cool shots on your Easy Pro Express First Alert SkyCam network this morning, like this one, recently risen sun at Carolina Beach. And on the horizon, a couple of cotton ball cumulus clouds. This tiny cloud here kind of looks like a fish, and it is precipitating. That little tail there is a streak of rain, so almost like a little cartoon cloud. It's so tiny, doesn't look like it wants to rain, but it's doing that. And so that's kind of where we are in summertime. All week we've been kind of weepy with some of those showers and thunder showers. Needed rain, of course. And the writing's on the wall for a few at least isolated pop-ups today. Your beach forecast, speaking of beach, is otherwise nice. Sunscreen up. Rip current risk not especially high. High tides in the 3 o'clock hour of this afternoon for east and south-facing beaches and offshore. Winds and waves amounting to a small craft exercise caution statement today. Randy with some special guests.
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1: Gannon, you are not kidding. This is Tank. Look at that face. He is perfect for TV. Look at that face. He is 16 weeks old. I'm here with Diana from Freedom Bridge Animal Rescue. Tank is a... he's a puppy.
17: He's
1: calm right this minute, but yeah, he's been busy since he got here. I think he knows his... look at... he knows he's on TV.
17: He does. He's a ham.
1: He's a star. He is a star in the making. Tell me a little bit about him.
17: So he was actually rescued by a Good Samaritan who saw him in a cardboard box with his sister. So she took both of them. She got his sister adopted, but couldn't have puppies where she was living. So she reached out to us and asked if we would help. So I said, well, of course we will. Because, you know, otherwise he was going to be given away for free or in a dumpster, some godforsaken story. So anyway, so he's been with us now for just a few weeks.
1: And he's already trained in some ways.
17: He's fairly good. He's almost 100% housebroke. And he sits on command.
1: Yes.
17: He is learning stay or wait, whichever term you want to use.
1: My dog's 13 and hasn't gotten that one.
17: Yeah.
1: Yet, so.
17: No, he really wants to please. He's a rough player, so when he plays with other pups, he is very verbal. So mm-hmm. sometimes people are like, oh, I'm like, that's
1: oh,
17: just him.
1: Oh, there we go. Look, that's you.
17: Is that
1: that's
17: you?
1: Look
17: Was
1: at
17: that you.
1: You. Can you see yourself? Is that what you're barking at?
17: Say,
1: just
17: stare
1: here with me. For, okay,
17: Will
1: good
17: wait?
1: Boy.
17: Just
1: good
17: wait.
1: Good boy. So, he's a puppy, right?
17: He is.
1: It's puppy play. Right,
17: oh, yeah, of course. And, you know, just like with any pup, you know, puppy, I should say, he really needs continued leadership, mm-hmm. guidance, because mm-hmm. he really does want to please. You know, he corrects very quickly. Other bigger dogs have corrected him a couple of times. He's like, oh, my bad. You know, so he's a good boy. He's about 16 weeks. He still needs another, I think he's good with vaccines. He needs to be neutered.
1: Okay. Any idea what the breed is?
17: He's
1: a mixed breed.
17: He's a mixed Amstaff, American Staffy.
1: Okay.
17: I mean, yeah. So, you know, people have to pay attention if they have breed restrictions because...
1: Right.
17: He would be a restricted
1: But good
17: breed.
1: With other dogs, but...
17: Yeah, he's
1: maybe.
17: Great.
1: So,
17: yeah.
1: But a meet and greet in advance.
17: Yeah, oh, absolutely. Yeah, we always do meet and greets, and yeah. then he would be a foster to adopt, so they would have him in their home for a while before they have to decide.
1: Well, you definitely should get him. Okay, if anybody wants to adopt him, how do they get in touch with you?
17: They can email us at freedombridgeanimalrescuenc@gmail.com, and we will be happy to talk to him.
1: And we will have all this on our website
17: that's
1: as well.
17: That's awesome. Thank
1: Tank,
17: you.
1: I would take you home with me, but my dog would not be pleased.
17: Well, that's how it goes sometimes. It's okay, right?
1: My dog's an old man. He's cutting his
17: yeah.
1: ways.
17: Yeah, I hear you. I hear
1: well,
17: you.
1: Well, Dana, thanks so
17: Thank
1: much for
17: you.
1: Coming. Thank you for being such a good boy. You're such a good boy. Oh, yes, there it is.
17: Say, oh, now I've got it. Now I've got you got all excited. Come on,
1: all
17: baby.
1: Right, we'll be right back.
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20: 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You'll find that moving well. It's a pretty good ride toward the causeway. Causeway is also trouble-free going east, heading from Leland around toward the Cape Fear Memorial Bridge and the Isabel Holmes Bridge. That's trouble-free in both directions. Rick Dixon, right now traffic.
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11: An alligator in South Carolina has declared open season on a neighborhood. Why neighbors are begging their HOA to do something as they fear for their lives.
13: How do you go home?
11: Body cam video of moments after this woman killed one person, severely injured three others in a DUI crash. The shocking view from the night of that incident.
1: Heartbreaking news overseas. Six people dead, many more hurt after a mass shooting at a high school in Thailand. Why police say attacks like this are extremely rare. There, as Carolina Moore in the Morning at 6:30 starts now.
18: Live, where news comes first. 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
11: And good morning. Thank you for joining us. I'm Bill Murray. Now it's 6:31 on your Friday, to be exact. We want to check in with Gannon with the very latest on that forecast as we prep for more heat now past the weekend, huh?
22: I don't blame you for the last digit. 1 minute closer to the weekend, if you want to look at it that way. And it is going to be a what we'll couch as a seasonably hot weekend, kind of what we sign up for here in August. It'll feel like 98, 100, 102. That's not crazy, but more stressful heat supplying us with some First Alert weather days. You know, we're enacting that program for next week, specifically Tuesday, Wednesday, and Thursday. 105 plus on the feels like. So let's put a pin in that. But what's right in front of us again, hot enough with those upper 80s and lower 90s. Nighttime temperatures, as they have been, will continue to stay north of 70. And the chance for pop-up storms, tough to ratchet that right down to zero. That'll be about 30 to 40% day to day. So keep your outdoor plans intact, but have a mindset to just keep an eye to the sky. 70s ranging across the map right now, and that would be Bill 6:32. I've got your full 10-day forecast coming up.
11: All right, sir. Thank you. 6:32 now. A look at college in Wilshire. Again, volume light to moderate right now. You see a little bit of traffic volume there. It's still early in the morning, though, that's for sure. The maps of southeastern North Carolina showing no real backups to share with you right now. Traffic is moving smoothly through Pender, New Hanover, Brunswick County with no backups, no lane closures, no accidents to be able to pass along. And if you're crossing the Cape Fear Memorial Bridge, all three bridges looking good now at 6:32, and that's some good news. Looking at the top stories in the WECT News app, a man accused of a mass shooting in Southport has filed an inmate grievance. Nigel Edge claims he's being tortured, denied medical care and custody. He also says he wants a new lawyer. His case paused right now, waiting to see if treatment can restore Edge's mental capacity. This man caught in progress of an alleged burglary. Wilmington police were called Thursday morning to Fordham Road, where they say they found Amir McCoy coming from the side of a house. Investigators say they found the victim's car keys in his pocket. McCoy's being held on a $100,000 bond in New Hanover County Jail. And good news for people who want to visit the beach in Surf City. Town crews have reopened Beach Access 25. It had been closed for nearly a month because of a flea infestation. Crews used pesticide to treat the situation and say things have cleared up enough to allow foot traffic once again. You can find those top stories right now inside the WECT News app.
1: We're following international breaking news this morning where at least six people are dead and several others are hurt following a shooting at a high school outside of Bangkok in Thailand. A witness told reporters that students hid inside a classroom while they heard gunshots from another building, and that was before they could even be cleared away to leave the building. The students quickly gathered outside, and as you can see, many were in shock and grieving. This is, of course, a developing story, and there is much conflicting information coming out of the scene this morning. Here's what we do know. Six people confirmed dead, and there are between 15 and 22 injured, some of them critically. A Royal Thai Police spokesperson says that the six killed include three students and three teachers. And as I said, this is a developing story, and there's still conflicting information being released. Shootings by teenagers in Thailand are extremely rare, with only two others reported in the past several years.
11: All right, new this morning, an alligator scare returning to a South Carolina neighborhood years after a gator attacked and killed a man. A woman in Horry County says a gator drowned her dog. And what is shaking people up is this gator did not show any fear of humans. That woman says she's terrified. She's waiting on her HOA now to make a decision on whether or not to remove it. She says in the meantime, she doesn't even feel safe to let her kids play in the backyard.
2: What is our HOA doing to prevent this from happening again? What are they doing to maintain the pond areas to where these gators aren't coming into our backyards? I'm not anti-alligator at all, but I am an advocate for children's safety.
11: Our sister station in Myrtle Beach reached out to the HOA president to learn if the community's concerns will be addressed. We'll let you know when we learn more.
12: Nobody has any proof of anything that I did.
14: I was driving and then all of a sudden something hit me.
11: New video this morning where for the first time we are seeing the moments directly after a crash that put the Carolinas in the national spotlight. We first brought you the story back in 2023 when the North Carolina bride was killed just hours after saying I do. Samantha Miller and Eric Hutchinson were married in Folly Beach, South Carolina, just south of Charleston. Well, shortly after, the couple and two others were riding in a golf cart when their worlds were turned upside down.
15: Accidents? Okay. I got sent out here. Oh, I'm trapped in the county, so.
11: Police say that vehicle was going 40 miles over the speed limit and slammed into the back of the golf cart. Miller died at the crash. Her new husband, two others, were severely injured.
24: Okay, are you willing to do that? Can I check your eyes real quick?
25: No,
24: thanks. No? Okay.
25: I want to go home.
11: New body cam footage from officers on scene show the moments leading up to Jamie Komorowski's arrest. She told police she only had two drinks that night, but video and receipts from inside several bars showed that was a lie. The 25-year-old was arrested shortly after and charged with DUI.
12: I'm crying because he's not letting me call my father, even though they haven't proven.
11: The video from inside the Folly police station showing Komorowski repeatedly asking to call her dad and claimed law enforcement could not prove anything. She also refused to take the breathalyzer test. Later, her blood samples would show she was three times over the legal limit. Komorowski was charged with three counts of DUI causing bodily injury, one count of reckless homicide. She later pleaded guilty and is currently serving a 25-year prison sentence. We're finding out more about Miss North Carolina USA, who had her title taken away over social media posts. Brittany Boltonhouse is also Miss Wilmington USA. And Boltonhouse reportedly lives in town, owns a business in Leland. We reached out to her mom, who said she and her daughter are not ready to talk to the media about the situation just yet. The Miss USA president said in a statement, quote, "The organization does not tolerate racism, homophobia, nor transphobia, nor language that strips any person of their dignity." And we end the quote right there. It's a move others in southeastern North Carolina say, you know what, they agree with.
26: I'm glad that they are pulling her from representing North Carolina. No one has the right to judge how people live their lives, and we all have a backstory, so who is she to judge?
11: The Miss North Carolina USA runner-up now will take the crown. Myla Hadley will compete instead of Boltonhouse in the Miss USA pageant. That starts in August, 27th, in Miami. Today in Brunswick County, a chance to help start the school year off just right for some kids. The Shallotte Police Department hosting a Pack the Cruiser fundraiser. They're collecting items for the upcoming school year and want to fill one of their patrol cars. If you'd like to help out, it's from 10 to 2 at the Walmart right there on Main Street. Also in Brunswick County this weekend, the City of Northwest hosting a free disaster preparedness event. People there can stop by to pick up disaster prep materials. Those new to the area can also find emergency planning tips, GoKit essentials, and other resources. That's tomorrow from 9 to noon or until supplies last. Now you'll find it at Northwest Town Hall right there on Vernon Road. But you got to show you live in town to be able to take advantage. You know, since 2013, the Wahine Surf Classic has been celebrating female surfers in Wrightsville Beach. It is back this weekend. Organizers say girls and women of all ages and skill levels are welcome. Divisions range from pro shortboard, longboard to amateur heats and a teeny Wahine division for the very youngest surfers. The competition is Saturday and Sunday right there at Crystal Pier. It is free to watch from the beach. and things usually get going about 8 o'clock in the morning. You know, for many veterans, the transition back to normal life can be an isolating battle, but in Carolina Beach, the Waves offered a very different kind of therapy. WECT's Rachel Holly shows us how they helped veterans heal both body and soul.
3: Today, Carolina Beach is more than a getaway. Veterans are here finding something they've been missing, community. Wounded Warrior Project and Ocean Cure are putting them on the water to help them find it.
4: For Ocean Cure, the goal is to take the uncertainty of the ocean and turn it into a powerful tool. Organizers say the water forces surfers to focus on the present moment, washing away complicated thoughts of the past.
5: When you're in the ocean, it's a really unpredictable environment, so you're not thinking about all those other things you may be dealing with. You're focused on that next wave. You're focused on maybe overcoming some fear of being in the ocean. Got some people who are non-swimmers, and it gets your mind into a different place.
4: They say that different place is the key. The Wounded Warrior Project reports that nearly 4 in 5 warriors feel isolated, and this event is meant to break that feeling.
10: We take them out of their house, we take them out of their little comfort zones and bring them to areas so that they can experience an adventure and experience something that they would not be able to do, that they never thought they'd be able to do.
4: Those new experiences are leaving a lasting impact on everyone who braved the surf.
10: And regardless of what injuries they've had or illnesses they've had, we are able to adapt to them so that they can feel comfortable and feel the therapy of being out on the water. Everybody comes out of here tired, but everybody comes out of here feeling on cloud 9.
3: Organizers say just being in the waves, what they call ocean therapy, helps veterans break through isolation. In Carolina Beach, Rachel Holly, WECT News.
11: All right, 641 now on your Friday. Again,

0: for a cutie, Bill. Yep. So let's consider her. As you consider that forecast, we'll take the forecast out to the next 10 days. Coming up, Randy in the digital studio with more.
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7: 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You'll find that moving well. It's a pretty good ride toward the causeway. The causeway is also trouble-free going east, ending from Leland around toward the Cape Fear Memorial Bridge and the Isabel Holmes Bridge. That's trouble-free in both directions. Britt Dixon, right now traffic.
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0: Made it to Friday. Great, as always, to see you in the First Alert Forecast Center. A quick fast forward to some First Alert weather days hoisted for a notion that we've been introducing with that 105 stressful heat index threshold up to locally around 110, trending a little more probable for the middle of next week. So something to keep in the back of your mind, especially if back-to-school chores, fall sports practices kicking in higher gear. You notice those heat trends getting well into the stressful to borderline dangerous camp as we peek into next week. Now, today's going to be hot enough, but I don't think it's a First Alert weather day when it feels like 100 in August. That's kind of standard issue. Upper 80s and lower 90s, isolated showers and storms look like this on your future radar. 8, 9, 10 a.m. getting going into the afternoon. Most of them will be like flashes in the pan, briefly heavy in those backyards that are involved, but transient. So I think our higher rain coverage days of the week are certainly in the rearview mirror. This weekend, can't disinvolve a chance for a shower or storms, part of the script here. But you know what? For the most part, hot sunshine, seasonably hot sunshine, is going to be in the driver's seat with upper 80s and lower 90s, feeling like around 100. At the beach, ample sun and just a very few storms. Low to moderate risk of rip currents on the water, generally friendly winds and waves. But it is August, so any of those cumuliform clouds get going, they could have some waterspouts with them. Over the grill, fair skies and just a few storms. You peek at your WECT weather app interactive radar, and then you're good to go. This, I should note, is the last full weekend of 8 p.m. or later sunsets in 2026. Days getting a little shorter. Irrigate conservatively, or maybe not at all if you've had enough rain in your garden.

0: sunscreen and hydration. That's just ubiquitous this time of year. And an umbrella just in case at the shopping center if you're doing a little back-to-school shopping this weekend. Cold drink hits the spot. Now, the surfers will be showing out in Wrightsville Beach this weekend. And we're going with the hot hand there. The Cumulus Towers looking really handsome there on the horizon on your Easy Pro Express First Alert SkyCam network. We can see them from the Murchison Building cam as well. So there's some rain in these for sure. But they're offshore. There's a few stray downpours. That's what they look like side view. Offshore. Right upstairs, officially sunny and 74 in the port city. Relative humidity at 100%. Sticky, steamy, for sure. Your 7 expanding to 10-day planning forecast is how we walk it out. Going to underline those more stressful heat index or feels like stays, Randy, next week, especially Tuesday, Wednesday, Thursday, as we see it now.
1: Thanks so much, Gannon. Well, schools are getting ready to open in the coming weeks, and if the trends here in the digital studio indicate anything, this weekend, a lot of you are getting prepared. First, today starts the tax-free weekend in South Carolina. Through Sunday, you can buy school supplies, including electronics and clothes, with no taxes added. You can expect deals and long lines if you're heading that way. Closer to home, Holden Beach Police are holding a Pack the Patrol Truck event on Sunday, August 23rd. It's a school supply fundraiser to help students in the area. Belleville also getting in on the game, calling on people there to help fill and distribute 200 backpacks. You can drop off school supplies at Belleville Town Hall. And on Saturday, August 22nd, Belleville is holding a back-to-school bash to distribute the backpacks. And next week, 6,000 students are coming back to UNCW. They're scheduled to arrive by appointment Wednesday through Sunday. And that means if you don't have a Seahawk moving in, avoid College Road. And as of today, the Carolina Panthers stand as the only undefeated team in the country after defeating the Cardinals last night. But a former Panther star is getting inducted into the Pro Football Hall of Fame. Luke Kuechly will be the second youngest player to enter the hall. The induction is this Saturday. And don't forget to stream WECT News now at 11 today. I've got the internet's favorite farmers live right here in the digital studio. They've got millions of followers on social media, and they're coming here to talk about their farm in Columbus County.
2: All right, if you didn't get a chance to stay up and watch it, the first football action of the year featured the hometown Carolina Panthers. And while it was just a preseason game, the Hall of Fame game was really quite entertaining.
3: Game on the line. King, he's going to step up. Pumps, runs, goal line. Is he in? Yes! Carolina wins!
2: There's that undefeated that Randy was talking about. Talk about cardiac cats, huh? That play sealed the first win of the year for the Panthers. It was the last-second walk-off touchdown from rookie quarterback Haynes King. The Panthers win against the Arizona Cardinals with a final score of 33-27. The Panthers will travel to New York next week, where they'll take on the Buffalo Bills now for their next preseason matchup. That is next Saturday at 1 o'clock. Hey, speaking of winners, time to announce the next winner of our WECT Coffee Cup contest, and that is Sharon Eichen from Wilmington. You can come to the WECT studios, pick up that free mug. We're right here at 322 Shipyard Boulevard. Winners can pick up their mugs Monday through Friday from 9 to 4. We give you about 2 weeks to do that. Come say hi. If you'd like to be our next winner, head to the WECT.com/contest page to enter for your chance to win. And we'll announce a winner every week right here on Caroline in the Morning. Just a reminder, there can only be one winner per household.
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2: All right, the Today Show just a few minutes away. We get you ready for the day ahead with what you need to know before heading out the door now at 6:54. Randy Aldridge in the newsroom now with a live alert after an overseas school shooting. A check of the roads ahead, but first we start with Gannon and that important forecast now over the next, what, 4 or 5 days.
0: A pretty nice morning this morning. Downpours pretty much off the radar, a couple on the offshore side. A little bit of fog. It's going to, be, like yesterday, be a transient thing. But I want to mention, we also tend to do some headlines here toward the end of the broadcast. So here's some housekeeping from NOAA's drought monitor. If you missed it yesterday, the severe, extreme, and exceptional zones have been pared back. So recent rain at least providing a little bit of a dent. Hopefully we keep it going. Also yesterday, I know this is a lot of numbers, but your 2026 hurricane season outlooks, there was one that was updated. It was NOAA's. So that middle bar there at or below average season, they're trending even a little lower on the numbers with that mid-season update. So I guess if we're going to move in any one direction, we want to move in that direction. Of course, we'll remain vigilant. Vigilant for a seasonably hot day right ahead of us. Upper 80s and lower 90s feeling like about 100. Few stray to isolated storms. Similar cause over the weekend, Bill. Then a more stressful brand of heat comes in with those first alert weather days we'll be keeping you posted on next week.
2: All right, traffic very quiet this morning. The Cape Fear Memorial Bridge, you can see volume picking up just a bit coming inbound from Rensselaer County, although it's moving it close to the speed limit. The maps of southeastern North Carolina kind of showing that there is really no backup. It's just volume at this point. That volume also picking up on South College Road from about Shipyard Boulevard to Oleander. You're sharing the road with folks, but as of right now, it's doing the speed limit. And that's the good news as we look at traffic now at almost 7 o'clock. Randy?
1: New information coming into the newsroom this morning, Bill. It's coming from Thailand, where there's been a deadly school shooting this morning. Authorities now saying a student shot and killed 5 administrators after killing his 2 grandparents at home beforehand. They say the shooter was 14 years old and took his own life. There has been conflicting information all morning. This is the latest update from the Associated Press. This is happening in a province northwest of Bangkok. Authorities say 23 other people were also injured.
2: Randy, thank you. Looking at top stories this morning, the man accused of a mass shooting in Southport has filed an inmate grievance. Nigel Edge claims he was tortured, denied medical care and custody. He also says he wants a new lawyer. His case paused right now waiting to see if treatment can restore Edge's mental capacity. The Today Show, coming up next. Have a great day. We'll get you right here Monday.
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19: If Market Street in toward downtown is along your travels, watch out for an accident that occurred going southbound at Old Dairy Road. The back of that's getting gradually heavier. That begins after Military Cutoff and takes you toward this situation. Bert Dixon, Right Now Traffic.
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20: Another congressman primaried out. I'm Dave Anthony, Fox News. Andy Ogles, a Trump-backed Republican in Tennessee, now the ninth House lawmaker to lose a primary this year.
21: Congressman Andy Ogles lost the GOP primary in the 5th Congressional District to Charlie Hatcher. Ogles was backed by President Trump and Hatcher was endorsed by Governor Bill Lee, but Ogles faced a number of controversies, mainly related to his social media posts, including about how Muslims don't belong in American society.
20: That's Fox's Madeline Rivera. The Democrat Hatcher faces in November as Chas Mulder, the mayor of Columbia, Tennessee. In the state's governor's race, Senator Marsha Blackburn won the Republican primary and will take on Democrat Jerry Green. The winner will be Tennessee's first female governor. A second Republican senator is going to vote against Acting Attorney General Todd Blanche. Lisa Murkowski joins GOP Senator Susan Collins, who also plans to join Democrats opposing Blanche's confirmation to be full-time AG. If one more Republican is a no in the vote that could come today, Blanche would be rejected. A student went on the shooting spree at a school in Thailand, killing at least five people, wounding a dozen others and more.
22: The shooting happened at a high school on the outskirts of Thailand's capital, Bangkok. The suspected shooter, a 14-year-old boy who was a student at the school, is dead after turning the gun on himself. He's said to have killed his grandparents before going to Debsirin Nonthaburi School to carry out the attack.
20: Fox's Jonathan Savage. Iran and Oman keep trying to work out an agreement that may or may not be backed by the U.S. on getting shipping flowing freely through the Strait of Hormuz, as President Trump also insists this is Iran's last chance to work out a deal to denuclearize.
23: I think we're doing fine. It could be soon.
24: The deal has not been finalized, and the president says the U.S. Navy is continuing to enforce the blockade of Iranian ports. Trump cautioning that shipping risks remain as Iran could still deploy mines or carry out drone attacks.
20: That's Chanley Painter. 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
7: The Supreme Court may not be done with the birthright citizenship issue. President Trump is taking new steps that could be legally challenged, trying to block people from coming to the U.S. just to have babies.
8: Months after the U.S. Supreme Court rejected an effort by President Trump to deny birthright citizenship to children born to parents living in the U.S. illegally, an executive order this week now aims to rein in so-called birth tourism.
11: They've taken birthright citizenship and they've made a joke out of it.
8: President Trump is directing officials to deny visas of foreign visitors suspected of traveling to the U.S. to give birth. A second order expands the categories of foreigners whose children would not qualify for birthright citizenship. At the White House, Jared Halpern, Fox News.
7: Meta, which owns Facebook and Instagram and faces many more trials over allegations social media harms minors, has been hit with a much bigger fine in New Mexico.
13: A jury in New Mexico ordering Meta to pay $567 million to address Instagram and Facebook's harms to young people. This is the second phase of a landmark trial in March, where jurors previously ordered the company to pay $375 million in civil penalties, finding it knowingly harmed children's mental health and concealed what it knew about child sexual exploitation on its platforms. In a statement, a rep for Meta says, "We disagree with the ruling and will appeal," adding, "We remain confident in our record of protecting teens online and will continue to defend ourselves." Kristen Goodwin, Fox News.
7: We'll get a job market update next hour.
25: Payrolls are expected to increase by a modest 80,000 for the month, which would be an improvement from 57,000 in June, which was far less than expected. The unemployment rate is forecast to hold steady at 4.2% after falling unexpectedly to that level in June.
7: Fox's Hillary Barsky on Wall Street. Stock futures are rising modestly. In baseball, the Atlanta Braves and Boston Red Sox both...
26: There's one man on this earth who really, truly gets it.
27: The idea that we need more centralized government is crazy. In fact, the government has its hand full to begin with, doesn't it? With all the fraud that's taking place, the GAO came out recently with hundreds of billions of dollars in fraud. We know Musk and Doge came up with evidence of hundreds of billions of dollars in fraud. Exactly what is it that the government can do for us rather than to us?
26: Mark Levin.
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30: This is America in the Morning from Westwood One. I'm John Trout. It's Friday, August 7th, 2026. Here's what's coming up on America in the Morning.
31: A Senate committee finds Anthony Fauci in contempt of Congress. Now the big question, will he actually be prosecuted? I'm Steve Futterman.
32: President Trump signed two executive actions on immigration. One deals with birthright citizenship.
11: And they've made a joke out of it.
32: Ed Donahue, Washington.
33: A statement from Mitch McConnell. I'm Clayton Neville.
0: Aaron Farinacci is being charged with first-degree arson for allegedly sparking the Old Trails fire currently burning in Spokane. I'm Jennifer King.
1: The Trump administration is moving ahead with its plans to overhaul Head Start. I'm Lisa Dwyer.
2: A peace bell rang Thursday to mark 81 years ago when the U.S. dropped an atomic bomb on the Japanese city of Hiroshima. I'm Donna Warder.
30: All ahead on America in the Morning. It's 7 after. A Senate committee voted along party lines Thursday to hold Dr. Anthony Fauci in contempt of Congress over his refusal to answer questions at a hearing and his handling of the COVID-19 pandemic. Steve Futterman reports that instead of having the full Senate vote on the contempt charge, it went directly to the Department of Justice, who will decide Fauci's fate.
31: 1 week after this.
4: It is a total disgrace what you did to this country. Who the f- do you think you were for doing that?
31: The Republican-controlled Senate Homeland Security Committee gathered to consider holding Anthony Fauci in contempt. Last week, Fauci refused to answer all questions, more than 100, resulting in a bit of political theater when Republican Josh Hawley asked Fauci this.
5: What day of the week is it today?
10: On the advice of counsel, I respectfully decline to answer based upon my rights under the Fifth Amendment to the Constitution.
5: What color tie are you wearing?
10: On the advice of counsel.
31: Like last week, it became a battle between Republicans and Democrats, but with the GOP holding an 8-7 majority, the eventual result was pretty clear. Before the vote, both sides spoke. Republican Ron Johnson from Wisconsin.
12: It's been 6 years since the pandemic began. Last Wednesday's hearing was an excellent hearing from a standpoint of legitimate questions being raised, legitimate questions the American people want answers to. Legitimate questions that some of them only Anthony Fauci, Saint Fauci, Mr. Science could answer.
31: Democrats accused the GOP of conducting a witch hunt, and Connecticut Senator Richard Blumenthal compared it to the McCarthy era of the 1950s.
14: Even during the darkest days of the McCarthy hearings, counsel were allowed to speak. We denied that opportunity to Dr. Fauci. And we should hear from his counsel.
31: In the end, Fauci was found in contempt. Normally, the next step would be to take the resolution to the full Senate. But with Senate approval virtually impossible, Rand Paul took the resolution directly to the Justice Department. It will now determine whether to bring charges. President Trump stopped short yesterday of saying exactly what he would like to be done, but did say what Fauci did was, in his words, a lot more serious than a lot of crimes. I'm Steve Futterman.
30: Despite a recent Supreme Court decision, President Trump signs two executive orders Thursday that target birthright citizenship and end a practice he described as birth tourism. Correspondent Ed Donahue reports.
15: The real reason they're here is to have a child, to make that child an automatic citizen, leave our country, and then have a U.S. citizen child. It gives them access under this broken system to welfare benefits, ultimately to the voting booth, and all the other rights and privileges that belong solely to Americans. So that practice of birth tourism is, as of the signing of this order, hereby banned.
32: President Trump signed two executive actions on immigration. One deals with birthright citizenship. It would limit the number of people eligible to become U.S. citizens after being born in the country. The second would curb birth tourism, increasing visa restrictions on people who want to give birth in the U.S.
16: This will give us the right to do it in a much more forceful manner. They've taken birthright citizenship and they've made a joke out of it. And we're actually the only country of size, I think just about the only country, period, that does birthright citizenship. I thought we were going to win it at the Supreme Court. Unfortunately, we had a bad decision, very unfair decision. Our country suffers because of it, and we're ending it a different way.
32: President tried at the start of his second term to end birthright citizenship. 2 months ago, the Supreme Court upheld a broad conception of it, rejecting the president's previous attempts to declare children born to people in the U.S. illegally or temporarily aren't American citizens.
16: We had a very unfortunate decision in the Supreme Court concerning birthright. It was close, but a very, very unfortunate decision. So we're making adjustments Because it's very unfair.
3: Opponents had sued, saying the earlier executive order went against the 14th Amendment. The president says he thinks his latest actions would be constitutional.
16: This was not what it was for. This was meant for the babies of slaves. It was right after 1 week or 2 weeks after the Civil War ended. This wasn't for wealthy multi-millionaires, billionaires coming in and bringing 15, 20, 30 children along with them. It's become a big business, and we're ending that business.
3: Ed Donahue, Washington.
30: 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It's 12 after. McConnell's health and suspected wildfire arsonist. When America in the Morning continues after these messages.
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13: Good Friday to you for today. Hot sun and breezes with isolated showers and storms possible. Highs upper 80s and lower 90s. Clouds and stars with a stray shower or fog patch possible tonight. Lows mainly middle 70s. Isolated to scattered showers and storms for August's second weekend. Lots of hot sun in between. Highs upper 80s and lower 90s. From the First Alert Forecast Center, I'm WECT Chief Meteorologist Gannon Medwick.
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0: risk for the general population. We are cautiously optimistic because we have seen lower frequency of advanced lesions in the colonoscopies of the participants after the vaccination.
1: Dr. Norton says so far her colonoscopies have come back with no polyps. I'm Donna Warder.
2: 16 till. Avocado shipments into the States halted from Mexico. And will Google make an intelligent decision with Gemini AI? Those stories and more when America in the Morning returns after these messages.
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6: Cape Fear weather.
7: Good Friday to you for today. Hot sun and breezes with isolated showers and storms possible. Highs upper 80s and lower 90s. Clouds and stars with a stray shower or fog patch possible tonight. Lows mainly middle 70s. Isolated to scattered showers and storms for August's second weekend. Lots of hot sun in between. Highs upper 80s and lower 90s. From the First Alert Forecast Center, I'm WECT Chief Meteorologist Gannon Medwick.
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2: Welcome back this Friday. You're with America in the Morning. It's 14 till. A surprise in the Tennessee primary, where Congressman Andy Ogles lost to Charlie Hatcher, the former state agricultural commissioner who rode support from prominent establishment Republicans to a victory over the controversial congressman who had the endorsement of President Trump. Senator Marsha Blackburn has won the Republican nomination for governor in Tennessee, defeating fellow Republican John Rose in a race in which Trump declined to endorse. Blackburn will take on Memphis City Councilwoman Jerry Green, who's projected to win the Democratic primary. Bill Hagerty was running unopposed for his U.S. Senate seat. The Republican will now face Democrat Marquita Bradshaw in a race he is expected to win. Shifting gears, the United States has suspended government operations in a western Mexican state, including USDA inspections required for avocado exports. Correspondent Jennifer King reports.
10: The U.S. announced it has suspended government operations in Michoacán. The cartel-plagued state in Mexico, which is the leading exporter of avocados to the U.S. because of a threat to U.S. interests.
11: Una suspensión temporal.
10: Michoacán's governor, Alfredo Ramirez Bedolla, says there's been a temporary halt to avocado inspections there to safeguard workers due to recent extortion arrests. That will disrupt avocado exports. When you think of the danger in Mexico from organized crime, you might not think of U.S. government fruit inspectors, but besides trafficking drugs, cartels also make money through extortion, including of the avocado industry. Over the weekend, Mexican authorities captured a cartel leader nicknamed El Pancho, the leader of the Los Reyes cartel. The U.S. government had offered a $5 million reward for his arrest. I'm Jennifer King.
2: Firings and pink slips handed out this week. Details from correspondent Lisa Dwyer.
12: The number of Americans applying for unemployment benefits rose last week, but layoffs remain in the historically healthy range of the past few years. Filings for job

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19: It is The Vince Show. Mike Opelka, that's me sitting in for my friend Vince. I'm happy to be here, thrilled to be here, honored to be here. Looking over the important stories of the day, we do have questions on whether or not the Senate will escape without passing the Save America Act. I think that's already baked in. And it really bothers me because I don't understand why we can't get that done. And there are some people who want primaried everybody in the Senate who refuses to stick around. Senator John Kennedy, one of my favorites, I think one of everybody's favorites, was asked about sticking around and voting on with Larry Kudlow the other day.
17: I'm prepared to stay here as long as it would take. I've been to a squillion meetings to talk about this stuff that could have been an email. I'd rather have a back alley colonoscopy than go to another meeting.
19: I know his pain. I feel your pain, Senator. It's about getting stuff done instead of just talking about it. Also want to throw a shout out to the White House. We'll get into this around the corner. I'm out of time. It's Opelka in for Vince.

0: There's one man on this earth who really, truly gets it.
1: The idea that we need more centralized government is crazy. 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With all the fraud that's taking place, the GAO came out recently with hundreds of billions of dollars in fraud. We know Musk and Doge came up with evidence of hundreds of billions of dollars in fraud. Exactly what is it that the government can do for us rather than to us?
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23: Blanche is on the brink. I'm Carmen Roberts, Fox News. Republican Senator Bill Cassidy of Louisiana cleared up this morning how he will vote on President Trump's pick to be Attorney General.
24: Cassidy says he has concerns about some of the decisions made at the Justice Department under Acting Attorney General Todd Blanche's leadership, but will support his nomination, saying the choice is not between Blanche and perfection.
25: It is between Mr. Blanche and another Acting Attorney General who may not run the department effectively under President Trump, and who indeed may not be as good as Mr. Blanche.
24: Cassidy's support became critical for Blanche to be confirmed. Republicans Susan Collins and Lisa Murkowski announced they are no votes at the White House. Jared Halpern, Fox News.
23: President Trump says he is personally involved in negotiations with Iran as Tehran tries to cement a deal with Oman to control the Strait of Hormuz.
26: Iranian officials say they are talking to Oman directly about a deal, and they say they are getting very close to a deal. President Trump is insisting he's personally involved in any deal. Of course, he would be with the U.S.'s backing involved in any deal. He expects an announcement that could come as early as today.
23: Fox's Steve Harrigan in Tel Aviv. Another congressman loses a primary, Andy Ogles, a Republican in Tennessee, who had President Trump's endorsement, was defeated by GOP challenger Charlie Hatcher, backed by Governor Bill Lee. Lee cannot run again. Senator Marsha Blackburn won the GOP primary to replace him.
27: We are a solid red conservative state, and all of these socialist communist policies end at the Tennessee state line.
23: Blackburn faces Democrat Jerry Green in November. Whoever wins will be the state's first female governor. 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
23: Police in Twin Falls, Idaho, are praising a good Samaritan, Austin James Scott, who tried to help during last week's deadly shooting at an In-N-Out restaurant. Police Chief Matthew Hicks tells reporters,
0: Mr. James ran towards the sound of gunfire coming from the In-N-Out drive-thru area rather than away from danger, and his actions are courageous and commendable. After Mr. James was shot, he drew a pistol from his waistband but did not fire his weapon. Mr. James is a former Twin Falls police officer and a former Idaho State Trooper.
23: Investigators say the gunman, 24-year-old Chad Williams, died from an apparent self-inflicted gunshot wound after killing three people and injuring seven. No word on a motive. Social media creator Sydney Toll dies at 26 after nearly 3 years of battling a rare and aggressive form of cancer. Toll documented her fight with cholangiocarcinoma and inspired millions with her optimism. Her family said she died peacefully yesterday. Authorities in Chicago found more than 50 bodies improperly stored and decomposing at a funeral home yesterday.
1: The remains of 50 people discovered during a license inspection of South Chicago Chapel, where investigators say multiple bodies were kept unrefrigerated in various states of decomposition and a gruesome scene. This woman lives next door.
4: It was always like maybe like a few days, like you'd always smell it. Like it was constant. It was always something weird.
1: The state now deeming the funeral home a danger to public safety for now the funeral director. Johanna Morgan's license is temporarily suspended as the remains are off to the Cook County Medical Examiner. Office. Also amid complaints of loved ones' remains that have gone missing. No word yet if any charges will be filed in this case. In Chicago, Jeff Manasso, Fox News.
23: And gas prices fell for a seventh straight day. AAA says the national average is $4.04 a gallon. I'm Carmen Roberts.
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11: For the rest of today, toasty sun, steamy breezes, and stray showers and storms, upper 80s and lower 90s for highs, temps down to mainly the middle 70s tonight. Heat takes more of a lead role in your first alert forecast this weekend, feeling like 98 to 103, and next week more like 103 to 108 with that heat index. From the First Alert Forecast Center, I'm WECT Chief Meteorologist Gannon Medwick.
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0: on YouTube of now, these kinds of stuff.
1: Just one more question on this very topic. As this guy is stopped, he gets angrier and angrier, saying, I'm not driving, I'm sitting here, and the car is driving. And he demands to have a supervisor show up at a traffic stop. Is it ever a good idea to demand a supervisor, or are you just exacerbating the situation?
0: No, you know, I think that police agencies are pretty savvy at some of what goes on during traffic stops. I got to tell you, it's a dangerous profession being a cop nowadays, but that's perfectly fine. But the cop did the right thing in going to his next call because he's there to protect the public, not to indulge somebody by sitting at the scene. So that was a particularly telling bit of footage.
1: Yeah, it's very interesting. I'll post a link to it on my own social media. And speaking of social media, Wendy has great stuff all the time. You follow her on Twitter, X, at Wendy Patrick, PhD. She also writes really good stuff for Psychology Today. My friend, thank you for loaning your legal brain to us today.
0: Thank you so much. It's always a pleasure.
1: Appreciate you. There she goes. And I need to take a break as well. My name is Mike Opelka. You can join us at 844-484-3872. I am in for Vince on The Vince Show.
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12: It is The Vince Show. Mike Opelka wrapping up my adventure here, sitting in for Vince today. I want to thank all of you for joining me. I've had a blast. And Jim and Mike, thank you guys for backing me up. Before we get out of here, there were a couple of important clips that I want to make sure we try and get in here as we review the future ahead, the elections ahead. One really special clip, I think, comes from Mark Penn. If that name doesn't sound familiar, it should if you're a Politico. Penn is a pollster who worked with the Clintons, and he's kind of flashing the alarm about El Sayed in Michigan.
13: The question is whether or not a lot of the moderate Democrats who were for Stevens will say, I just won't go there. I will defect from my party. Is it possible to find 5% that will do that? It is highly likely that you're going to find 5% of those Steven voters who are going to switch to the other side. And that alone would give a margin of victory to Rogers.
12: I do think that's a very credible possibility, especially as we look at the breakdown of voters, especially voters without college degrees. And it appears that the African-American vote among these Democrat primary voters went away from El Sayed. If those people sit it out or jump over to Rogers, it's over, Johnny. It's over. Again, thank you for having me here. It's been my pleasure and my honor. And I'll be ready when Vince calls next time. Until that next time, enjoy every sandwich. And as I like to say, testudo, my friends. Testudo.
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25: A win for Ukraine, an honor for the late Senator Lindsey Graham. I'm Carmen Roberts, Fox News. The Senate overwhelmingly approves the Graham Russian sanctions bill to punish Moscow and to pressure President Vladimir Putin as the war drags on.
26: The sanctions bill is among the most aggressive steps taken by U.S. lawmakers against Russia during President Trump's second term. Named for the late South Carolina Senator Lindsey Graham, the package penalizes countries continuing to purchase Russian oil and gas. Supporters say the measure will choke off a major source of revenue for Russian President Vladimir Putin to fund the war against Ukraine. President Trump has given his support to the bill, likely increasing its chances of passing the House when lawmakers return from an August recess at the White House. Jared Halpern, Fox News.
25: Also in the Senate, Republican Bill Cassidy announced he will put aside his differences with the president and vote yes to confirm Acting Attorney General Todd Blanche to be full-time AG.
27: Mr. Blanche is not perfect, and he will tell you this, but the choice is not between perfection and Mr. Blanche. It is between Mr. Blanche and another acting attorney general who may not run the department effectively under President Trump.
25: Two other Republican senators, Susan Collins and Lisa Murkowski, said they would not vote to confirm him. And if one more GOP senator votes against Blanche, he will not get that confirmation. A U.S. appeals court blocks President Trump's $400 million White House ballroom, ruling 2-1 that he cannot build it without congressional approval. The court is pausing the ruling, though, for 2 weeks to give the administration time to appeal to the Supreme Court, which President Trump strongly declared he will do. And stocks are moving higher. The Dow up 103 points after a weak federal jobs report appears to give the Fed more time before raising interest rates to fight inflation. 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
29: 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Heroes like U.S. Army Sergeant William Bernard McKenna, exposed to burn pits. McKenna later died from T-cell lymphoma, leaving his wife, Dina, and two daughters. Tunnel to Towers honored Sergeant McKenna. 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
25: firefighters making progress against three wildfires around Spokane, Washington, but Sheriff John Knoll says it is still dangerous.
0: And the reality of it is with this wind event and how we expect a fire might behave, if the unthinkable happens, it's going to come right at them.
25: For residents who want to go home, he has this message.
0: I know you're frustrated, but please, please, please work with us and help us get through this as quick as possible.
25: The fires have scorched more than 10,000 acres and damaged or destroyed more than 900 buildings. Police say an arsonist admitted to setting one of the fires. Prosecutors in Illinois charge a teenager with murder. They say a video shows a 15-year-old dressed as a clown randomly stabbing a man to death at a bus stop in East St. Louis. Police found the body of 78-year-old John W. Allen on Monday. And in Thailand, a 14-year-old student opened fire at a high school outside Bangkok today, killing five staff members and wounding at least 23 before taking his own life. Authorities say the teen also killed his two grandparents at their home before the school shooting. And on a much lighter note, a classic David Spade character returns in a different form, but with the same hair.
3: Things gonna happen for me. I'm Joe Dirt!
4: An animated series based on David Spade's 2001 feature comedy Joe Dirt is in development at Fox, with Spade set to voice the title character and executive produce. It's now 25 years later, and Joe Dirt keeps on keeping on. He's still in love with Brandy. His skull still hasn't unfused with the mullet, and most of all, he's still got his eternal optimism, and he needs it. Just because he's married with three teenage daughters doesn't mean his problems are over. The messes are bigger, and Joe's mop and bucket just won't cut it. That's what's trending. Michelle Polino, Fox News.
25: And I'm Carmen Roberts, and this is Fox News.
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6: Cape Fear weather from the Cumulus Media Weather Center.
7: For the rest of today, toasty sun, steamy breezes, and stray showers and storms, upper 80s and lower 90s for highs, temps down to mainly the middle 70s tonight. Heat takes more of a lead role in your first alert forecast this weekend, feeling like 98 to 103, and next week more like 103 to 108 with that heat index. From the First Alert Forecast Center, I'm WECT Chief Meteorologist Gannon Medwick.
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4: Hi, everybody. My name is McGraw Millhaven. Yes, McGraw's the first name. Millhaven's the last name. I know it's a mouthful. 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We'll talk about the news of the day. 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
19: Billions for mining. I'm Carmen Roberts, Fox News. President Trump just announced a series of mining projects worth $3 billion.
20: Which will create thousands of jobs and promote our economic stability and security.
19: And he also pledged more money.
20: I'm thrilled to announce that we're delivering $100 million to train the next generation of American miners. And you have a lot of you are in the room right now.
19: The president says the mining projects include a $1.4 billion loan agreement between the War Department and Sila Nanotechnologies to build a battery facility in Washington state. And President Trump also had some strong words today after a U.S. appeals court ruled against him on the White House ballroom, calling the ruling a horrendous, politically motivated and unlawful action. The court barred construction of the $400 million ballroom project without congressional approval. And it is giving the administration, though, 2 weeks to appeal, which President Trump says it will do. Senate confirmation for Acting Attorney General Todd Blanche to become AG is hanging by a thread, but he picked up more support today from Senator Bill Cassidy of Louisiana.
21: Mr. Blanche is not perfect, and he will tell you this. But the choice is not between perfection and Mr. Blanche. It is between Mr. Blanche and another acting attorney general who may not run the department effectively under President Trump.
19: And Republican Senator Cassidy is dismissing any differences with the president, says he will vote to confirm Blanche. Two Republican senators, Susan Collins and Lisa Murkowski, say they will not vote for Blanche. If he loses any more GOP support, he will not be confirmed. And stocks in the week higher after investors bet a weaker than expected jobs report will give the Federal Reserve time to hold off on raising interest rates. The Dow up 151 points. The Nasdaq up 342. 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
19: A Hawaii police officer faces federal charges linked to alleged chicken fighting and drug trafficking.
23: Michael Vaituulala is charged with conspiracy to commit honest services wire fraud. The 53-year-old lieutenant with the Maui Police Department is accused of using his position to protect people who were taking part in chicken fighting and drug trafficking in exchange for money. According to the Justice Department, he's also accused of improperly sharing confidential law enforcement information, including sources, evidence photos, and details about targets of ongoing federal investigations. If convicted, he faces up to 20 years in prison, a fine of up to $250,000, and a term of supervised release. Kristen Goodwin, Fox News.
0: New York steps up its shark patrol after an increase in sightings this summer. Fox Weather's Katie Byrne reports from Lido Beach.
2: Nassau County's Marine Bureau patrol for sharks. So they do this work daily, and a lot of times they're actually sent out because of sightings from the shore. Those shark patrol officers are still out there right now, so maybe we'll hear an update from them at the end of the day. But we were talking to them a little bit about this because we have seen an uptick in terms of beach closures because of shark activity at New York beaches this year. New York Parks Department says there have been 45 beach closures because of shark activity. We're talking about this with officials. They seem to attribute this to cleaner water and just the fact that we have this updated technology that they can kind of keep tabs on where the sharks are at all times. But they say the most important thing to them is just keeping people safe.
0: And at this point in the season, New York's beach closures are nearly double what they were a year ago. And Norway's Soccer Federation calls on FIFA's embattled president, Gianni Infantino, to resign over his failed World Cup plan. I'm Carmen Roberts, and this is Fox News.
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26: College Road has some heavy delays in place already. Northbound, you hit the brakes right around Ollie Shelter Road. That takes you on or off around toward at least MLK. There's a heavy backup on 17 in Pender County, northbound, and toward Porter's Neck. There's Sidbury Road. Then to get through Hempstead, very heavy at 210.
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7: Heading from downtown Market Street going north, there's a brief but heavy backup near College Road and MLK. North of that on 17 in Pender County, watch out for some replays in Porter's Neck near Sidbury Road. Then you're going for heavy toward Hempstead for about a half mile toward 210.
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8: Cape Fear weather.
9: You'll end your Friday with another warm night as temperatures only fall into the middle 70s. Saturday looks like your typical August day, mostly sunny, hot with highs in the lower 90s, and you can't rule out a pop-up shower, so have that umbrella on standby. Looking ahead, next week features feels like temperatures in the 103 to 108 degree range. From the WECT First Alert Forecast Center, I'm meteorologist Grace Conaway.
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0: 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A little sluggish again on 17 North in toward Porter's Neck. Then there's a jam up in toward Hempstead at 210. We're Dixon, right now traffic.
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0: There's one man on this earth who really, truly gets it.
1: So they are defining American success through the lens of Marxism. But we're not Marxists. And of course, we always fail. They don't have Medicare for all. 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
0: There's one man on this earth who really, truly gets it.
1: This regime cannot be trusted. And in the next 5, 10, 15 years, it will break out. Prove me wrong. If I'm wrong, where's the evidence anywhere that I'm wrong? Where's the evidence anywhere that they will adhere to an agreement? In the out years, certainly. Where is it? They're going to defy their own reason for existing, which is to impose their will, especially on the United States, the big Satan?
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0: right on this Friday. Let's get back to our busy phones. 800-941-SHAWN if you want to be a part of the program. Let's say hi to Daryl in Colorado. What's up, Daryl? How are you? Glad you called this Friday.
1: Hey, Sean. How you doing, man? Good to talk to you.
0: Good to talk to you, my friend. Happy Friday, sir.
1: Happy Friday. Hey, I wanted to just chime in with you. I'm a conservative. I've always been a conservative. I see how these Democrat socialists are getting teeth. And the problem is this country is broken. Both political parties, Republicans, the Democrats, are completely broken. So now it's basically the Main Street America is now looking and kind of taking a page from Donald Trump's book back in 2016, What the Hell Do You Have to Lose with Us? And I get it. There's some far crazy things that they say. Okay, there's things I don't agree with. But the problem is Trump, I'm very disappointed in Trump. I mean, in my opinion, and I've talked to people here, some people say that, well, he over-delivered and is over-promised and under-delivered. I think he sold out. That's my personal view. I think he's...
0: Well, let me ask you a question. I mean, I actually, this part of things kind of bothers me, and that is, I think,

0: continue now with Sage Steele analyzing this madness in the WNBA, and nobody really wants to stick up for Sophie Cunningham, maybe the single strongest candidate to take moral stands when she was working at ESPN is our friend Sage Steele. What if there was one team of biological men that they let into the league? Would that team dominate?
1: Oh my gosh, it would be a joke. They'd have to wave the white flag, the mercy rule. Yes. And that doesn't say anything about the women.
0: The mercy rule.
1: Mercy rule, yeah. I mean, by the end...
0: You know, I love when this issue comes up when teams have massive leads and then they keep trying to score. I'm like, they're there to win by the biggest margin possible. Get over it. You know, well, you're running up the score. Well, that's our job.
1: Did you see the news with Enes Kanter?
0: I did.
1: Yeah, 11-year NBA veteran. He was cast aside some of his political opinions, and he's done so much for so many underprivileged people across the country. He's had fights with LeBron James about some of these political issues when LeBron has misspoken more than once. And he is declaring himself eligible, all 6'11" of him at 34 years old, eligible for the WNBA draft next year.
0: And that is hilarious, by the way. And, you know, I know him. I've interviewed him on radio and TV. What a phenomenal human being he is, and what a life story he can tell, that he does tell. It's pretty remarkable. You know, one thing that defines you, Sage, and you're a friend of mine, is your courage, your willingness to stand out there. You know, Caitlin Clark had an opportunity to stand up and support her teammate. She didn't. I'm not angry with her. I'm just like, I was so disappointed.
1: I'm so glad you said that, because I am too. Now, I understand, and the people I've talked about are like, well, this is so different. Caitlin is already under the most intense scrutiny and pressure, more so than any other WNBA player in history. And I do believe that true. That is true, especially based on the state of America today. And she should have stood with her teammate, because deep down, they all know it's true. Continue to do what Sophie did, which is preach love, right? She said, everybody is welcome at my table. And this is nothing against the trans community. Hey, you can still play, because, you know, there's the NBA too. And since you're a biological male, and if you can't do the NBA because that's the top league, there are hundreds throughout Europe and you can make a lot of money doing it. I'm disappointed and I understand. Now, Laura Ingram, I mean, we all know, we've all said shut up and dribble at times. We have, and we meant that. And now when you have these issues that cross over, though, that are sports issues that have turned political, it is time for them.
0: Yeah.
1: This is just very different than Colin Kaepernick. People try to make that analogy. It's just not true. Caitlin could have and should have. And how about Stephanie White, who I've known for almost 30 years, their head coach?
0: I totally agree with you completely across the board. And they kind of left Sophie hanging out there on her own. I didn't like any of it. Sage, we think the world of you, though. Sage Steele, don't check out our podcast wherever you watch video podcasts. We appreciate you being with us, Sage. Thank you.
1: Thank you.
0: I know we have short attention spans when it comes to news. We just do. And the headlines change, you know, minute by minute, hour by hour. And yet the devastation that Israel has faced, you know, being targeted in densely populated areas by Iran and their proxies. So that means that they have to stay on complete alert. Parents always worried about sending their kids to school. Some kids playing in an underground bunker playgrounds because that's the only safe place they can play. But the need for humanitarian assistance has never been greater. And that means food, water, shelter. That means clothing and medications for the elderly. They've built out mobile medical units that will go visit people that can't get to the doctor. 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They put up a website. 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
9: Market Street, there's a backup very heavy out of downtown, northbound near College Road toward MLK. After that, 17 is a little sluggish in toward Porter's Neck. That's not too bad. Then there's a jam up in toward Hampstead, approaching 210. Rick Dixon, right now traffic.
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14: We'll end your Friday with another warm night as temperatures only fall into the middle 70s. Saturday looks like your typical August day, mostly sunny, hot with highs in the lower 90s, and you can't rule out a pop-up shower, so have that umbrella on standby. Looking ahead, next week features feels like temperatures in the 103 to 108 degree range. From the WECT First Alert Forecast Center, I'm meteorologist Grace Conn.
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0: have the best life possible in spite of the obstacles you're facing, okay?
1: Thank you so much, Sean. I love you so much. Thank you for everything that you do for our country. We love you.
0: Love you back. God bless you and your family. 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
10: There are delays on Military Cutoff, a little sluggish going northbound near Eastwood Road, but that does run better toward Market Street. College Road is crawling going northbound near Shipyard Boulevard, around toward Wrightsville Avenue, and some brief delays again as you head past MLK. Britt Dixon, right now traffic.
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6: Hi, everybody. My name is McGraw Millhaven. 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
10: Defending the jobs numbers, I'm Lisa LaSera, Fox News. The White House says the surprising report showing more than 20,000 jobs were lost last month is not reflective of the economy.
11: Employers cut 23,000 jobs last month, and the Labor Department says more Americans dropped out of the labor market. Still, National Economic Council Director Kevin Hassett argues the U.S. economy remains strong.
12: We see durable goods orders, capital spending through the roof. People aren't being laid off. Initial claims for unemployment insurance are about the lowest they've had since World War II.
11: Hassett attributes the job cuts to seasonal trends like the end of temporary World Cup workers in the hospitality industry and local school districts delaying the end of the school year.
10: Fox's Jared Halpern at the White House. The Senate appears to have the votes to confirm Todd Blanche as the next attorney general.
13: It came down to an emotional Bill Cassidy.
14: The people of Louisiana can be assured that I worked hard to understand the issue and to make the right decision.
13: Cassidy will vote yes on Blanche. He previously expressed regret after helping confirm RFK Jr. as Secretary of Health and Human Services.
10: Fox's Chad Pergram.